0: Also wanted to mention another very special gig that is, this all ties in, you see, this coming Monday, the 1st of June. Oh my gosh, can you believe we are at June already? I just, where did that go? And Arlo Sim is playing at the Starfish Club at the Clovelly Bowling Club on Monday night. Go and check that out.
1: That's Arlo, with
0: Arlo Sim.
1: Sim and the cards.
0: Yes.
1: The Sim cards.
0: That's right. There we go. Sorry, Arlo. George didn't really mean that.
1: Yes, and he did.
0: That is always wonderful. The Starfish Club with Jonathan Schwartz and Hamish Stewart and a cast of all stars. There, I believe Ruby Jackson might be part of that band as well. Oh. So it all ties in, you see.
1: Oh, my goodness.
0: There we are. So there we go.
1: That's fantastic. Thanks for all that. The update on the what's happening out there in the music scene. Now, I've got one stepping back in time here. I just thought I'd play a little track for you. This is a great one from Louis Armstrong. Here we go.

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Shadrach, Meshach, Abednego, Nebuchadnezzar was the king of Babylon. Shadrach, Meshach.

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Shadrach, Meshach, Abednego. 11 times hotter, hotter than it ought to be. Shadrach, Meshach, Abednego. Wind up the soldiers that the king had put.

0: That's George Clinton's Parliament there with a tune called Flashlight, featuring that crazy Moog synthesizer there that's grooving away. And, you know, there's the unmistakable Bootsy Collins is there. And it's something, a magnificent little track. Again, 1977. We're really drifting back into that time.
1: Wow. Well, fantastic stuff.
0: Imagine dancing to that up at Studio 54.
1: What year did you say that was?
0: 77.
1: Oh, yeah. It's 1977.
0: But, you know, that 77 Sunset Strip and all that?
1: Yeah.
0: Gee whiz. What a time.
1: And before that, that wonderful track by a band. They're called Scary Goldings, but what they are is a combination of one of my favourite bands ever, Scary Pockets, and Larry Goldings, and they have teamed up to produce a whole lot of stuff under the name of Scary Goldings, Larry Goldings, Grammy Award-winning master jazz organist, pianist, and Scary Pockets are a wonderful, incredible giants of music in American funk. And yes, and they've based in LA, and there it is.
0: Yeah. No, I saw them down in New Orleans, 2009. Yeah, they were there.
1: Oh, did you?
0: Because they're a subgroup of another very famous band, young funky guys. Anyway. Not Lettuce, but Lettuce were down there as well.
1: They all kind of all cross pollinates. Anyway, George, we've got a little bit of time left.
0: We have.
1: Before
0: what have you got?
1: The end of the program. Well, look, I just wanted to drop back. To a little bit of nostalgia here.
0: Nostalgia isn't what it used to be.
1: And because, you know, with the risk of sounding a little bit woo-woo, because...
0: Woo-woo.
1: You have emails that just sort of drop in your box, in your email box every day. This is my woo-woo situation. I have these, like, every day I get an affirmation that drops into my
0: affirmation.
1: And they're sayings or whatever, famous sayings, or they're just affirmations, you know, like there's statements, you know what I mean by that. Anyway, the one that dropped into my box yesterday had the lines, "The greatest thing you'll ever learn is just to love and be loved in return." And I went, oh, I know that. That's right, Nature Boy. Mm. And, of course, I don't know about you, but the first time I ever heard Nature Boy, that sentence really, really stuck out to me. I just went, what a great line. Like, that is just absolutely brilliant. Do you know who wrote Nature Boy?
0: Yes, I do.
1: Yes, what's his name?
0: Eden Arbenz.
1: That's very good.
0: He lived under the Hollywood sign for a long time. He was one of the first sort of hippies who really led it.
1: He lived under one of the L's.
0: Yeah.
1: But the other thing I like, because that song obviously brought him considerable royalties. And
0: it was a million seller, as they say. Back
1: yes,
0: in the day.
1: And he did a very nice thing, and he actually split all those royalties up with all the people who had got him to the point where Nat King Cole decided to record that song. Mm-hmm. So I thought that was, rather than keep all the spoils himself, he's gone and shared it all. Anyway, so I thought we would have Nature Boy, but done by Molly Lewis in a whistle.
0: Oh, very good.

0: Oh, Molly Lewis. My goodness.
1: Isn't that amazing? Molly Lewis, who is LA-based but Australian-born whistling artist. Oh, really, she is incredible.
0: She'd have that market cornered, wouldn't she?
1: She would have to be.
0: It's so great because it almost sounds like a theremin. It sounds otherworldly, but it's the human lips and air
1: and
0: diaphragm and control, and it's a great whistle.
1: You're a good whistler, aren't you, George? You can whistle.
0: But I can't get that high, I'll tell you what. I guess I'm a baritone whistler or maybe a tenor.
1: Yeah.
0: But that is something else.
1: It's amazing.
0: I whistled. I did a gig the other week at a nursing home. And the people, there's, whistling. Nobody whistles much these days, you know. Because in the day, people would walk down the street, you know. And and workers would, if they liked the look of you, they'd go. And you can't do that anymore. That's very politically incorrect. Hey, now listen, we have a photograph up in Studio A of the magnificent day in Harlem. What was his name? Luke Kane, somebody Kane, who took that photograph with all these jazz luminaries. It was taken in 1958, and there they are on the streets of New York in front of a brownstone, and there's a whole bunch of cats there. Now, the last surviving cat in that photograph died earlier in the week, and that was none other than Sonny Rollins, who, you know, I have a claim to fame. He heard me playing once.
1: Really?
0: Yeah, well, he was checking into the hotel, the Regent Hotel, and I was playing in the lobby, and he just walked across the lobby carrying his horns, this man with white hair, and I go, oh, Sonny Rollins heard me play. That's great.
1: What, he didn't even acknowledge you?
0: He was too cool for that.
1: Oh,
0: and,
1: right.
0: And I was too, I didn't go, Mr. Rollins! I didn't do that. I kept my cool. But look, I wanted to
1: That's
0: play.
1: That's unlike you.
0: I wanted to play this track here. This is, it's off a record that I've had for a long time in my collection. This is Sunny Side Up. And it's a Dizzy Gillespie record with Sonny Stitt and Sonny Rollins both playing the tenor. And it was recorded in 1957, and Sunny Side Up, it's a great album. This is a track called The Eternal Triangle. This might just about take us out, Claire.
1: Oh.
0: I'm terribly sorry to that to you, but you can take us out next week.
1: All right, then.
0: All right, look, let's just play it. Thank you so much, folks, for tuning in. I hope you've enjoyed the show. Something's Burning, a real potpourri of stuff this morning. We were everywhere. It's so good.
1: We were. And, look, it's been wonderful, George. Once again, it's been a terrific time.
0: A sonic journey.
1: Sharing your sonic journey.
0: Oh, gee whiz.
1: Oh, yeah, we love the woo-woo, don't we? Anyway, stay tuned because Angela Stretch is upstairs.
0: Yep.
1: Ready to go, poised.
0: Cheers.
1: For Arts Friday. So,
0: all right.
1: Have a great weekend and stay warm and dry and everything you're going to be doing. Have a great time. I'm hitting the road. I'm going down to Albury and Griffith this weekend.
0: And here you will always be within the Eternal Triangle.
1: Goodbye.

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1: Hair, the tribal love rock musical, lands June 6 at Theatre Royal Sydney for a strictly limited season. 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

0: in which we broadcast. The Gadigal, the Bidjigal, and the Birrabirragul pay respects to elders past, present, and emerging. Always was, always will be, Aboriginal land.
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2: Good morning and welcome to Arts Friday here with Ange Stretch. It's so lovely to have your company and wonderful to be in the mix with George Washing Machine and Claire O'Mara. The eclectic varieties can never be fully guessed as to what they're going to be putting out there. Well, it is the 22nd of May 2026 and winter is upon us. Hope you're keeping warm and tracking really well and your week has been smoothly, and looking forward to the weekend. Well, coming to you from Gadigal Country, broadcasting from Paddington Town Hall, and we acknowledge First Nations peoples as the sovereign custodians of country and recognise that First Nations sovereignty was never ceded. Well, hello again and welcome to Arts Friday on Eastside Radio with Ange Stretch. And as Sydney edges towards winter and the middle mark of the year arrives with June, the city begins to shift mood once again. The light changes, evenings lengthen, and across the harbour the glow of vivid Sydney returns, transforming streets, buildings and public spaces into places of illumination, gathering and imagination. It's also a season when cinema, art and storytelling move indoors and come vividly alive across Sydney's cultural institutions, inviting audiences to reflect, reconnect, experience the world through new perspectives. And this morning we begin with the Sydney Film Festival as Head of Programs Justin Martinuk joins us to discuss the festival's 73rd edition running from the 3rd to the 14th of June, with hundreds of films from across the globe screaming throughout the city. The festival once again positions Sydney as a meeting point for contemporary cinema and international storytelling. Then, our studio guest today is ceramicist artist Susie Choi, whose exhibition Right Side, Wrong Side continues at Sabia Gallery until the 13th of June. And following last weekend's opening, we explore her tactile and meditative practice alongside the accompanying exhibition, The Spaces Between by Ben Outles and Kathy Elliott. And then finally, we speak with Melbourne filmmaker Joseph Gatti, whose documentary Phenomena premieres at this year's Sydney Film Festival. It's an immersive cinematic journey into science, perception, and the hidden beauty of the material world. Well, stay with us, where film, clay, and light converge at the turning of the season. And on that, I thought I'd play a track from an artist positioned in England. Duval is a multidisciplinary artist from South London who currently works and lives between London and Sierra Leone. He's created his own clothing and lifestyle brand called Carrying Colour. And he's also a multidisciplined musician. This releases this month, Rain Music, and this is the first track from the album, Asata's Rain. Arts Friday.

0: The very cinematic, atmospheric music, like a soundtrack washing across the streets of Sydney. Duval Timothy and Carlos Nino with a new outfit from them. The track is Asata's Rain from their album that was released earlier this month entitled Rain Music. You're with Ange on Arts Friday, and we begin this morning with Justin Martinuk from the Sydney Film Festival, which is now in its 73rd year and runs from the 3rd to the 14th of June across cinemas and venues throughout Sydney. One of the world's longest running and most prestigious film festivals, this year's program presents 248 films from 81 countries, including world premieres, international premieres, and more than 140 Australian premieres, bringing together some of the most exciting voices in contemporary cinema. From the State Theatre to the Sydney Opera House and independent cinemas across the city, the festival transforms Sydney into a global meeting place for film, storytelling and artistic exchange. And we hear from Justin Martinuk, who is the program's manager of the Sydney Film Festival. Justin, welcome to Arts Friday on Eastside FM. The Sydney Film Festival transforms the city each year into a meeting place for cinema from around the world. What feels especially distinctive for you about the 73rd 2026 program?
1: I mean, every year is special, but it really feels like we've got lightning in a bottle this year. It's been the reception to the program has been incredible. We're very happy to have 20 world premieres, 4 international premieres, and over 130 Australian premieres from 80 different countries. And 19 of those films in particular are straight from Cannes, which is kind of becoming a center point of the festival circuit and generates a lot of buzz. We're very delighted to have the news over the past week that much of our program from Cannes are the biggest award winners this year. So it's incredible that people are so excited to come and see these incredible films and be some of the first public audiences to actually witness them.
0: Justin, as head of programs, you're shaping not only what audiences watch, but the broader conversation around contemporary cinema. What themes or currents are could you identify that began to emerge for you while creating this year's festival?
1: Well, yeah, it's not just me. We have a festival director at SFF and we have a broader programming team, and we have our own kind of conversations and discussions about what films we're seeing. And I think that this year's trend is similar to the last couple of years, where we're finding a lot of films that are challenging the status quo. You know, art and cinema is kind of a way that we can make sense of the world. And with growing technologies and conversations around that, there's some moral questions that are posed about power. And I think through those kinds of challenging ideas and complex topics, there's a lot of films, I think, that are gearing towards trying to go back to a center of around family and friendship and community. So there's a lot of films in the program this year that I think challenge and inspire as much as there is warmth and a sense of longing.
0: Now, that's kind of interesting thread of communication right there. And just, you know, that discussion about point and center, having a team that is looking at these films, observing the different emotions that you're speaking of, and then being able to kind of identify those types of things. That kind of festival always struggles with those tensions between balancing what, you know, between even international filmmakers with emerging voices. How important is that dialogue between established and new cinema within this year's program?
1: It's incredibly important. I think there's this real kind of generational shift not just in terms of what filmmakers are making films, but I think also in the way the audiences are responding to these films. You know, it's very exciting that we have the new Asghar Farhadi, who is an Oscar nominee, Oscar winning, an incredible giant of Iranian cinema. But and we'll also have Andres Vagenstev's Minotaur, which comes to us direct from Cannes after winning the Palme d'Or. He's made incredible films from Russia. And to balance that with, you know, this kind of emerging talent that's coming from our own Australian talent is to have the world premiere of Sydney film French Girls, which has just been incredibly popular, to have Leviticus, which is one of the most talked about films from Sundance, from Adrian Curella. These films are coming, these are debuts coming to SFF, and we're delighted to have those premieres. And so I think that younger audiences are responding to these new emerging filmmakers with great interest, such as Teenage Sex and Death at Cannes Miasma. Joan Schönbrunn's third film is connecting with younger audiences, and it's inspiring a different generation to come out to cinemas, whilst we also still have many traditional audiences, you know, coming out for the auteurs of the festival circuit and the darlings, so to speak, like the Gus Van Sant, and Christian Mungiu's film Fjord. So it's very, very exciting.
0: Well, Justin, it was such a pleasure to have you here and providing us that insight. And just thinking about that kind of Australian cinematic evolution type thing and how it's evolving at the moment, particularly in relation to international audiences and storytelling. Tell us a little bit more about your personal thoughts when it comes to that sort of idea of what is point of difference and that inspirational qualities of both complex emotions, but also that thought of longing that you mentioned.
1: I think there's a lot of romance in the program this year, as well as, you know, like I said, there are films that challenge and inspire. I think like one of the best examples I can give that really like reflects both of them is No Good Men, which is in the official competition, Shabnu Sadat's Berlinale opening film. We've had her films previously in the competition, but this film that's set in Afghanistan between two TV reporters who are not just reporting on political issues that are important in Afghanistan, whilst it's also this kind of political rom-com as well. So there's this personal connection to these characters that I think audiences can connect to whilst also still experiencing a perspective outside of what we have in Australia and becoming privy to, you know, or engaging in a conversation about what rights and freedoms people have in other countries. The world is in disarray. And so I think both are touch points that people are keen to experience in cinema and to talk about.
2: نگفتم
3: نه نگفتم
2: نگفتم
3: شما شوهر خدا گفتین که دوستت دارم
2: اما بدل گفتم رو بروش نگفتم
0: There is a lot for you to swirl us around and point us towards in this expansive program. But for listeners perhaps planning their festival experience, are there any particular, not necessarily hidden gems or unexpected, or but maybe more surprising program highlights that you might encourage people to not miss out on?
1: Oh, I think one of the films would be Dao in the competition. It's a really expansive and luminous film that's really about life and death, love, rejection, family, friendship, all of these dichotomies that are in this kind of rhythmic, non-narrative kind of film. It's quite It's quite long, it is 3 hours, but the film is so immersive and it has a vibrant energy to it that's so life-affirming. I think that that's one of the, it was one of the highlights of Berlin and is a tremendous film. I think really encourage people to see it on the big screen.
4: Pourquoi est-ce que tu veux te marier? Dis-moi. Bienvenue dans ton village.
5: Wow, sini jaka, jaka apa petembo hobe timunya jaka kalian tuh kol.
6: Elle est trop
5: contente.
0: I'm going to end on a final note, more of a personal thing for you. But before I do, I mean, every kind of festival, and particularly every Sydney festival, creates its own atmosphere across the city. Now, what kind of perhaps mood or energy do you think that this festival in 2026 carries in terms of that tonality of space and place here in Sydney?
1: I think we want something electric to happen, and that electricity can happen from all kinds of films, and I think that that's what people bring to the cinema, and that's why we want to see films together, is because you hear people gasp or laugh or cry. And to experience those emotions immersed in cinema together, I think that's something we endeavor to bring every year to Sydney.
0: Justin, after months immersed in programming along with your team, what continues personally to excite you most about the cinematic experience?
1: I think that there's a lot of innovation still happening. There's still stories being told from every corner of the world. The way that those stories are told and shared is always insightful. I think that there's a lot of filmmaking that is happening to play with narrative, with documentary and fiction. This not so much experimental, but this kind of fantasy or escapism that's happening while still very tangible to the real world and what's going on.
0: Justin, it's been such a pleasure to have you provide us a little scope of insight, and we're very much looking forward to the Sydney Film Festival for 2026.
1: Thank you so much, Angela. It's been a pleasure.
0: Justin Martinuk giving us insight. He's head of programs at the Sydney Film Festival. And the Sydney Film Festival runs from the 3rd to the 14th of June. The full program can be accessed online, and I'll pop those details into the Arts Friday program log. And it offers audiences the chance to experience bold new cinema from around the world across 12 days of screenings, premieres, and special events throughout Sydney. There's a lot there, including free talks within the program, and lots of premieres. And we're going to be hearing from Joseph Gatti, who will be premiering his film, Phenomena, and we'll be hearing about that documentary later on in the program. Up next, we'll be joined in the studio by Susie Choi, ceramicist artist, for her exhibition that's on at Sabia Gallery, launched last week, Right Side, Wrong Side. Angling us towards that, I'm going to play you a track from Martin from Washington, D.C. This is a newbie released a little earlier in the month. Album's entitled Music for Existing, and this is Heavy Sound, Arts Friday.

0: This is the news headlines for the 23rd of May. There have been numerous reports coming in nationwide of unusual avian activity. Reports include large numbers of birds flocking above towns and cities, causing obstruction and even damage. There is no official government statement on the phenomena, but households are being advised to keep windows, doors, and chimneys closed for the safety of children, the elderly, and the vulnerable. Citizens are advised to follow instructions and please call your state emergency services number if need for them.
1: The Birds, presented by Belvoir Street Theatre and featuring Paula Arundel, on stage from the 16th of May to the 14th of June. 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
2: 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The Gumbo Sessions, every Friday from 12 to 1:30. Let's celebrate the music of planet Earth.

0: is Ethereal Sonic Journeys, conjured through a psychedelia-drenched electric guitar and the resonance of ancient traditional instrumentation such as the daff. It's kind of a one-of-a-kind fusion that guides listeners into realms that are unexplored. Taking a step into the realm of Garuba from London, UK. The track Beautiful Patience is from their new album Red Belly Robin that was released on the 19th of May. You're with Ange on Arts Friday, and I hope you're tracking along really well and perhaps channeling what to do over a wintry sort of weekend that you might want to explore interiors. Well, now to our studio guest this morning, ceramic artist Susie Choi, whose exhibition Right Side, Wrong Side continues at Sabia Gallery until the 13th of June. Now, Susie is an artist working across ceramics, sculpture and installation on Gadigal and Wangal land. Born in Auburn to South Korean migrant parents, and she's latest body of work continues her exploration of materiality and perception. The interplay between hard and soft playfully dissects tensions around identity experienced by people of colour and children of migrants. And through clay, texture and repeated gesture, Right Side, Wrong Side explores duality, process and transformation, revealing the subtle tension between surface and structure, interior and exterior. There's a lot to explore in this work, but we're very fortunate to have the artist in the house as studio guest here for Arts Friday on Eastside. Susie, thanks for joining us.
1: Thanks, Ange, for having me.
0: It's wonderful that you're able to kind of get past the inclement weather, join us here at Paddington Town Hall to explore this body of work. But perhaps let's start off by perhaps you telling us a little bit more about your art practice.
1: Sure. Well, I work in sculpture with ceramics and fibre. And my work is really about connecting disparate or separate ideas to provide kind of a new story and way of connecting to my memories growing up in Australia, but with Korean heritage. And in a way, it's sort of nostalgic. And even though it sort of is rooted in my personal story, I find that people connect their own kind of personal histories and experiences through the materials and the sculpture that I present them. So, for example, some of my work takes the form of a ceramic sort of inflatable pool ring, and I might bring to that the palette of traditional Korean dress and some other aspects of Korean culture. So I make tassels and do traditional Korean knotting to add to that story with the work.
0: There does seem to be a beautiful tension in your work, sort of between that fragility and structure that you're expressing here. And like, are you consciously exploring opposites, kind of, you know, within that strength and vulnerability, interiors and exteriors, and potentially control and unpredictability?
1: Yeah, that's a really interesting question, because I don't know how much of it is actually conscious. I tend to sort of follow my gut. So if there's a form that I'm interested in and I feel compelled to turn it into ceramic for whatever reason, I'll follow that kind of drive. And then I just kind of respond to what's in front of me with, I guess, sort of you know, the material culture that I grew up with, that I'm familiar with. And so I definitely am always feeling a tension. Like, I think that's a really interesting word in in describing sort of how I've navigated the world. And I think that sort of can't not come into the work.
0: I'm sort of thinking also like that kind of bodily quality. Mm. So the surface of your works feel almost geological or bodily at times, you know, because you're working with natural forms and organic textures. Do these sort of things influence your visual language?
1: Yeah, definitely. I mean, I even though the work you can think of as somewhat like semi-abstract, it for me is so corporeal. Like there's something so fleshy about sort of the hard ceramic render of this squishy material. And it speaks to that tension again. And it's, for me, it's both in some ways combined with the glazed delicious, but can also be quite confronting and grotesque in its fleshiness and fragility.
0: There's that on display in the exhibition at Sabia Gallery, and we're going to get you to walk us through what it is that we experience as we enter into the exhibition. But I want to talk a little bit more about that sort of idea of the relationships of touch and those sorts of things, because you do feel like you want to touch these works and then that kind of pressure points of time as well. And there's something about that physical process of you working with clay that continues to hold your attention when you're looking at these works. How do you go about the process of that development of what it is that we get to see?
1: Oh, it's a super kind of drawn out process that combines all kinds of things like narrative and memories from childhood to do with objects such as, you know, can be toys. Like I have work that kind of reminds you of, you know, wooden blocks or colourful blocks that you might play with as a kid or learn maths with, I don't know. But also this feeling of Australian summer with the inflatables. But I always felt really kind of removed from that experience. Like I have people talking to me, really connecting with those swarms and saying, oh, it reminds me of the pool, you know, with pool parties with my friends. And for me, I just, I'm like, oh, that was a disconnect for me, because for me that was all like blonde hair, blue eyes, home and away, where there was zero representation of anyone who was like me. And it's funny, those kinds of experiences and thoughts that follow me in the studio that just seem to come up when I'm using my hands somehow translate into this work. And it's interesting that you talk about touch, because for whatever reason, I always end up doing very kind of laborious and labor intensive tasks, like making those tassels and grappling with the cord and grappling with the ceramics, which is a process in itself, from making a mold to casting it to turning it into its final form through various stages of firing and glazing. It seems like there is this constant like push and pull with control and just kind of letting the universe tell me where the form wants to go. Yeah.
0: We're with Susie Choi exploring her art practice and her verve. Exhibition is on currently at Sabia Gallery, right side, wrong side. And we'll be hearing a little bit more about the work that is being exhibited and how it's been installed and what you can experience as you enter into the space. Just bringing it a little bit more back to that sort of ceramics and the making, there's something almost resistant about ceramics in the digital age, and it requires patience, physicality, and unpredictability that within which we're just sort of kind of exploring before. Do you think audiences are craving that tactile connection?
1: I really do. I think you can see it in the resurgence of like clay studios that people can go to you know, experiment with the material. It's everything is so screen-based now and so information-based, which is just so far from tangible. And like you were saying, touch is like an integral form of into a way for humans to navigate the world. And I think, sure, we can sort of see a slew of exhibitions through social media and, experience art that way. But I think there's nothing like, you know, seeing work in the flesh, especially when it's three-dimensional and where, you know, you can kind of imagine what it's like to touch or create something like that and sort of ponder questions like, oh, how did this come into being? You know, I think that's always interesting when you go see a work. You can kind of sensorially feel sort of where maybe the artist was at or, you know, put yourself in their shoes. So, yeah, at least that's, you know, what you hope that it provides something to the viewer.
0: It certainly does provide something to the viewer, and we're going to be talking about the experiences that we get to experience as we enter into Sabia Gallery for the exhibition Right Side, Wrong Side by Susie Choi, who's in the house here in the studio with us at 4 Arts Friday here in the Eastside FM Paddington Town Hall Studios. We're going to play a track and then we'll go and take you to Sabia Gallery. This is a new one from Ramir. It's a single. Entitled Computer Love, Arts Friday.

0: whose practice is rooted in collage, building vivid new forms out of existing material. And that is a single entitled Computer Love. You're with Ange here on Arts Friday. We're joined by our studio guest, Susie Choi, whose exhibition we're about to take you to. Right Side, Wrong Side is at Sabia Gallery until the 13th of June. And it's in Redfern. So we're kind of on a train, on a bus, in the car, tracking our way to Redfern at Sabia Gallery. We're entering in. Susie is the artist exhibiting. Right Side, Wrong Side is the exhibition. Susie, what are we looking at? We're entered into the space that is at Sabia. How do we open ourselves to what it is that we experience?
1: You're welcome to come in any way you like to the space. You know, when you enter, you come down a set of stairs, and there's one work in particular that's kind of facing you, which is one of these ceramic rendered pool rings with tassels. But behind there and to the left of that, in this like beautiful industrial but with hints of domestic sort of space, with concrete and old fireplace bricks, you'll see some works, sculptural, ceramic, fibre works adorning the walls, but also on plinths, a few works scattered for you to kind of wander around. So there's a lot of space there for you to make your way around. But yeah, when you first enter, just to give you a sort of an idea of being in that space, there's this work that, while it is ceramic, it's pretty much full size. It could probably go around the waist of a small child, but it's hanging on the wall, this inflatable ceramic pool ring. And it's made of hard ceramic, and the front surface of it is in this like dry sky blue. So it's not as smooth as you would associate normally with a plastic inflatable. But then the funny thing is, to the right, to the upper right part of it, there's almost like this pink eye looking at you. It's this small glassy pink spherical ball. And just sort of where it's attaching to the body of the ring, there's this little satin white dribble, kind of almost cloud-like. So there's a lot of different kind of surface textures happening. And then weirdly, as you look down at the bottom of the inflatable ring hanging on the wall, there's kind of this horizontal cutoff point, but below that is a set of creamy coloured tassels that together, you know, sort of add to the face like it's a beard, or is it like a skirt on some kind of creature? So yeah, you'll see more of that as you sort of navigate the exhibition.
0: A wonderment of exploration. Now, I went along to the opening, which was last Saturday afternoon, and there wasn't much room to manoeuvre around. There was a lot of excited people in anticipation. It was beautifully opened by Kerry McCarthy, who is the acting director of Griffith University Art Museum. And obviously gallery manager of Sabia, Kylie Johnston, was there. But I wanted to ask you, what has it been like seeing audiences respond to the exhibition Right Side, Wrong Side since the opening?
1: Oh, it's really lovely. Like, you know, art is really a way for us to communicate and understand the world. And so to have any sort of response from people is really interesting, and to hear their take on their own, and to hear their own stories related to, you know, some of the work and their feelings. And people will come up to me and talk about, you know, what their favorite artwork is. And that, I don't know, it really feels great. And I'm just so grateful for having that opportunity to speak with people and to be able to show the work.
0: Now, if I put your attention to perhaps a future kind of outlook, sort of past this exhibition, where do you feel your practice is heading to next? And are there new forms of ideas beginning to emerge?
1: Yeah, this show, I think, allowed me to explore little bits of various ideas to do with disconnects in perception and culture and my upbringing, but also to think broadly about what it's like for girls and women today. There's some work in the show that kind of speaks to that. And so that's something that's always sort of in the forefront of my mind. So I want to explore that a bit more. And then materially, there's a lot of ways to go that I want to continue exploring. But working with porcelain in this kind of liquid way, because I use porcelain slip, which is basically kind of a liquid clay, I found that a lot of people responded in an interesting way to some of those more liquid sort of forms, and I've been wanting to play with that for a while. So I'm really wanting to explore that side a bit more.
0: We're hearing from Susie Choi, artist exhibiting at Sabia Gallery currently, Right Side, Wrong Side. And it's on until the 13th of June. It's such a pleasure to have you in the house and also to share with us so generously about your art practice. Thanks so much, Susie, for joining us.
1: Thanks, Ange.
0: And together with Susie's exhibition is also The Spaces Between, which invites audiences into a quieter and deeply tactile encounter with contemporary ceramic practice. And you can find out more by going to Sabia Gallery. We'll pop those details into the Arts Friday program log, where you can point your browser to find out more. Up next, we're going to be hearing from Melbourne filmmaker Joseph Garty, whose documentary Phenomena premieres at this year's Sydney Film Festival. It's an immersive cinematic journey into science, perception, and the hidden beauty of the material world. Well, we're going to play a track here from Rafi Bushman. This is Dream State from the album New Life. It was featured in the Silver Lines documentary and it's set to be released in June. Arts Friday.

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2: just a mockingbird,
1: will be performing with international pianist and composer Florian Ross, accompanied by strings. Belgian pianist Jeff Neve will join forces with trumpeter Toos Nobel to deliver an electrifying duo performance, fusing virtuosity and raw energy in a set not to be missed. International trailblazers performing alongside the best in Australian jazz. 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

0: Award-winning musical comedian Gillian Cosgrove is here to talk about life. Not just her life, not just your life, life as a concept.
1: I go to yoga for one reason and one reason alone, and that reason is to tell other people I've been to yoga.
0: Cosgrove's life-affirming talents are this festival's North Star, says The Age, 2026 with 4 stars, and Time Out 2025 calls it an hour of hilarity with 5 stars.
2: Like I wasn't sure who I should be, and I couldn't explain that easily. Like I didn't know its road was mine, but then I ate something and I felt fine.
0: With original songs, existential questions, and the kind of clever lyrical joy only Cosgrove can deliver, Life, Oh Life is musical comedy for anyone who's interested in life advice from people who have actually lived it. 2 shows only at 8 p.m. on Friday the 29th and Saturday the 30th of May. 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
4: You're with Ange Stritch here for Arts Friday. I'm with you up to midday when we'll be making way for Dave T, who is in the house for Gumbo Sessions, preparing his program. What's he going to spin this week? Is it going to be themed? I'm eager in anticipation to find out. But right now we turn to Melbourne filmmaker Joseph Garty, whose documentary Phenomena premieres as part of the 2026 Sydney Film Festival. It's described as a psychedelic exploration of science, matter and perception, and Phenomena uses entirely practical in-camera experimentation to reveal extraordinary hidden worlds, from crystallization and light refraction to microscopic transformations that appear almost cosmic in scale, blending scientific inquiry with cinematic immersion. The film invites audiences to reconsider the physical world not as something fixed and familiar, but as endlessly strange, fragile, and awe-inspiring. And I'm going to play you the trailer as a little sample of what you might expect.
5: Couldn't believe it. It was like I'd opened up a portal into the universe.

0: He showed me other experiments too. And the patterns in them, they're not just a trip. They visualize some of the most beautiful and profound natural phenomena in the whole universe. Let me show you.
1: Joseph, welcome to Arts Friday on Eastside FM. Now, phenomenon has been or is being described as a psychedelic journey into the fabric of the universe. You know, and this is sort of like, you know, just saying that when audiences first step into your film, what kind of experience are you hoping that they will surrender to?
2: That's a good question. Ultimately, I'm looking for audiences really to, I guess, just sit back and let the music and the imagery wash over them and allow them to really just, I guess, have a almost meditative hypnotic experience at some of the most beautiful imagery that nature has to offer.
1: Let's talk a little bit about that kind of thing, which is nature, nurture, but also the scientific. The film seems to dissolve the boundary between scientific experiment and cinematic poetry. Have you always seen art and science as connected languages?
2: No, absolutely not. I think, yeah, it's just to describe the film a little bit, I think, just to help the audience understand what it's all about. And particularly, it's a very visual film. What we do is we use scientific experimentation, practical experimentation, and practical cinematography. So filming these incredible science experiments that visualize fundamental mechanisms of nature. But ultimately, it's to produce art, using natural mechanisms to create hypnotic and mesmerizing images that tell us something about how the universe works. And I didn't really get science, to be honest, when I was in school and even in the following years. It did take me a while to come back to that idea of the connectedness of art and science. And really this film is all about that discovery.
1: Your father is a physics teacher.
2: Yeah.
1: He appears as part of the film's conceptual journey. How important was that for you and also that kind of, I guess, intergenerational collaboration in shaping the film?
2: Yeah, it's funny. Dad tried really hard when I was younger to, you know, I think he did succeed in instilling a passion for science, but it was really buried. You know, I always thought space was incredible, you know. It is, but that's sort of like, I think the only thing that really stuck growing up. So I spent a few years obviously at university and out on my own, wanting to be an artist, a filmmaker specifically. But I guess I was looking for, at the same time, I was looking for something maybe a little more meaningful, something deeper in my understanding of the world. And it was maybe bound to happen, but it was science that I found to provide some of the most compelling and beautiful ideas out there. And that's what brought me back to science, both science and to Dad, because I guess to answer your question a little bit more specifically, I had this little journey on my own, sort of reconnecting with science and in a way, like natural philosophy too. And it was after I'd sort of this obsession had grown, that's really where I'd come back to Dad. And yeah, we started building these experiments together and filming them. And that really is what kicked off the journey that is this film.
1: There's something quite significantly of value just hearing you talk about it in that way. And thinking about it, could have gone any manner of different sort of mediums. But the film began, you know, like as you've just described, as a multi-platform project before evolving into a feature documentary. So what point did you realize that the material wanted to become a cinematic experience?
2: I think pretty soon, like being a filmmaker, feature films was always my North Star. And the thing about these experiments is they are mesmerizing and really beautiful to look at with your eyes, but actually the camera unlocks the next level deeper. It allows you to see much closer than you can with your eyes, and it also allows you to manipulate time and light in an interesting way that only the camera can perceive. So it was pretty clear to me very soon that this was a film project, and it did start as some short films, but I'm like, I guess, a student of film, and it's pretty clear so many great filmmakers start making short films that then evolve into something much bigger. So I could quickly see that this was that for me. So it was really after that first short film that I was pretty sure that I'd found something spectacular. And from there, it was just a matter of basically just following. It was like a doorway. It opened, and all I really had to do was just keep going. Once I'd figured out the process of filming and creating these experiments, all the ideas and beautiful principles were already there. So it was just a matter of moving from one to the next. And that's kind of exactly how the film works, actually.

0: One of the remarkable things about sort of what that documentary as category might tell us or speak to us about is that every image is real, captured in camera without visual effects. And thinking about that slow technology, that evolution of the scientific experiment, at a time when audiences are saturated with, you know, CGI and AI-generated imagery, why was that physical analog approach so important to you?
1: It's funny you say that because I started making this film like 10 years ago when the whole AI, generative AI thing wasn't even on the table, I guess, from a public's point of view yet. And it's even more timely now than when I began making this film. And I think ultimately it's true now, even more so, but even when I started making this film, that I was looking to see these magnificent mechanisms, like looking at, you know, concepts that the film delve into, like resonant frequencies, these very like poetic principles that apply to from everything from like the universe's structure through to our atoms. And you learn about them and it's just so fascinating, but I always had difficulty just picking it up off the page only with words, you know? And it was this ability to look at it for myself and see the mechanism or this beautiful philosophical principle playing out on the camera and seeing it for real was where I found the power in the filmmaking and in the art. And that's what guided my approach to this project from the very beginning.
0: There's something about that meditative thing that you're describing, or reconnection. And particularly, you know, like with audiences that will be experiencing it, and also that wonderment with the actual material reality. So like thinking about those sort of deeper reaches of meanings within perhaps maybe what you're realizing about the film currently, do you think contemporary cinema needs more spaces for these types of works for awe and contemplation?
1: I do, yeah. And I think for me personally, for sure, I was drawn to, I guess, a more open style of film. And, you know, not all the time, of course. I like watching, you know, the sort of the bigger films that are, say, running through award season. I enjoy contemporary cinema a lot as well. But I think yearn for more variety and different approaches to filmmaking, and like I think whether it's different styles or bolder decisions or just films that potentially aren't so strictly like structured and follow the sort of same rules and formulas that a lot of cinema does have, and I guess I had a feeling that was something that I could contribute to. And I think that was a big part that guided me in that direction. Whether or not that's something we necessarily need, I'm not too sure. But for me personally, it's something that I really love. And I hope, more general audiences will be open to that style of film as well.
0: Some of those visuals, we've got crystals forming, light fracturing, matter transforming, and it's very kind of absorbing and hypnotic. Do you think you had your audience in mind to perhaps encourage them to slow down and not necessarily observe, but potentially even reobserve just what the natural world in a different sort of angled way?
1: Exactly. Yeah. I think throughout the process of the film, it's very much like as you're watching the film as an audience member, it's all about just observing what's happening in front of you and getting lost in it and getting swept away in this hypnotic musical visual poetry. You know, there is a context that we provide in the film. There is a bit of narration that helps you understand what you're seeing and how it works and and what it means in the bigger picture of life and the universe. But for sure, this idea of coming out the other side of this psychedelic odyssey, you know, not too unlike psychedelics, where you do sort of get to see things from a renewed or replenished point of view. And that's what I hope the film does as a whole, for sure.

0: Let's talk about that score by Niels Frehm and Rival Consoles.
1: Yes, Niels Frehm and Rival Consoles, yeah.
0: Yeah, tell us a little bit about that collaboration and how that perhaps shapes the mood, tonality, and the overall emotional architecture of the work.
1: Yeah, for sure. So the works by Niels Frehm, we were so lucky to have been granted essentially open pick from his entire catalogue of work. Niels Frehm is like an incredible composer. He, in my mind, is one of the best, if not the best in the world, at combining very organic and sort of contemporary electronica and ambient together in a really interesting way. His music is very rich melodically, and it's the shape of his music is just, it's really beautiful, and some of it's meandering. Some of his tracks are 16 minutes long and they just keep changing and going, and you'd never know where it's, what's going to happen next. And that the structures that we found in his music really helped us find narrative arcs within our own visual storytelling. So that's really where Niels Frehm came in. And the film itself looks at many different forces of nature. There's like 10 chapters in the film. Each one has its own distinct visual style. Each one explores a very different fundamental phenomenon, like light goes into matter, goes into energy, goes into sound waves, into gravity, magnetism, you know, so they're very different from each other. And being able to select from Niels's work over the course of, say, 15 years of his compositions, we have such a rich diversity of sound. And that was just honestly a dream come true that we were able to pull that off. And where Rival Consoles comes in, so Rival Consoles and Niels Frehm have released a lot of music under Erase Tapes, the record label. So it was once we'd selected the works from Niels Frehm, then it was, we worked with Rival Consoles, which was also just a fantastic collaboration. Rival Consoles did the original aspect of the film, so introducing us into the film, giving us the thematic recurring sort of soundscape of the film, and sort of pops up in between Niels and helps weave a more cohesive score together to sort of to complete and round out the film. It's the best. I love working with musicians. It's one of the most exciting and rewarding parts of the process.
0: Now, it'd be remiss of me not to ask you, Joseph, what does premiering the film at the 73rd Sydney Film Festival in 2026 mean to you personally, particularly as an Australian filmmaker based in Melbourne? You've got your international circuit happening as well. So if we yeah, point you at where you're at right now as part of premiering the film at the Sydney Film Festival, what does that mean to you?
1: I can't believe it, if I'm being honest with you. Like I said, I've been working on this for a long time. The previous sort of the last major work that I did was the series of this now film for the ABC, and that was in a time where we weren't able to have premieres and show it to people around the world. So this really is my first time taking not only my first feature documentary but my first major project on the road and showing it to people in the world. And it means everything to me to be able to share this with audiences on a big screen with big sound, because it's exactly the environment that I intended for this work to be seen and heard. And I'm just so excited, to be honest. It's just so much fun. I can't believe this is happening. And I'm just so happy that it's being received well, and the people that love it like are truly blown away, and they're having the same responses that I had myself when I first discovered these visuals and these experiments. And yeah, to have our Australian premiere at Sydney is a dream come true, and what a way to show Australia my first major work as a filmmaker. It's amazing.
0: The petri dish that is Sydney. And we're feeling with the inky weather at the moment that it feels absolutely the right spot to be premiering. Finally, after audience, though, I'm just going to ask you, after people have experienced and leave phenomena, what feeling or question do you hope that might linger with them?
1: I hope it leaves a feeling of awe and wonder for the natural world. And I really hope, more than questioning, I hope it inspires curiosity to reconnect with the natural world.
0: Congratulations, Joseph Gatti, and looking forward to more from you in the future.
1: Thanks so much. Thanks for having me.
2: Filmmaker Joseph Gatti speaking to me about his film Phenomena, which has its Australian premiere as part of the Sydney Film Festival. Two screenings, one that is sold out and another that's on Sunday at the 7th of June with limited amount of tickets remaining. I'll put those details into the Arts Friday program log, where you can also find out more about the film itself and about what Joseph's been up to. And at a time when so much of contemporary imagery is digitally constructed, a phenomena offers something rare, a return to wonder through the tactile, material and profoundly cinematic experience of seeing. It's about time for me to make way for Dave T, for your early afternoon listening with the Gumbo Sessions. Thanks so much to today's guest, Joseph Gatti, studio guest Susie Choi. And we also heard from the top there, Justin Martinuk, head of programs for the 2026 Sydney Film Festival. Look forward to your company next time. Keep warm, keep safe, and try and keep dry. I'm going to play out with a new one from Calibra from London, UK. It's titled No FM, and I'm going to play you that track, No FM. Have a great art-filled week. Keep it locked.

if we can call it a tradition, quirk, possibly, is meant to bring you good luck and wealth and all kinds of stuff like that. Personally, I think it just chills your pillow down a little bit. Maybe you sleep a little bit better because of that. That's who knows. All right, today on the show, we're leaning Africa. If there is a lean, but it is, of course, a journey around the globe and an investigation into the music of the known universe. And on the rootsy side, we tend to be on the gumbo session. That's the general idea. But one of the things I think is important to notice and mark is the passing of the great Sonny Rollins at the age of 95 today. He died at died 4 days ago in Woodstock, state of New York. And what a massive contribution to the world of jazz he has made. And there are people on East Side Radio who are far more erudite than me when it comes to talking about Sonny Rollins, and I'm sure that they will be doing, but I still wanted to play a few of his tracks and allow us to dwell a little bit on what made him such a great player. So we're going to start off with a track that he wrote, Tenor Madness. He wrote this one, but it's also a notable recording because it's the only recording, known recording, of him playing on the same track at the same time as John Coltrane. So here we are with Tenor Madness.

Ah, yeah, the late, great Sonny Rollins playing with John Coltrane there on Tenor Madness. You're listening to the Gumbo Sessions and coming to you on Eastside Radio. So that's 89.7 FM, as I'm sure you have already discovered. Big thank you to Ange and Stretch, who did the Arts Friday show before this one. Some really interesting stuff there. It always makes my brain spin a bit, listening to conceptual stuff that goes to the mind of the artist. Susie Choi, very interesting ceramicist. Well worth checking out her work, Susie Choi, and at the Saba Gallery as well. So big thanks to Ange for that show. And let's move on a little bit to, I'll give you a little bit of an insight into my working method, insofar as we can call it a method. So bearing in mind that I wanted to give a tip of the hat to Sonny Rollins, I decided to Google who was inspired by Sonny Rollins. Now, what a silly thing to do that was, because, of course, everybody that came after him was inspired by Sonny Rollins, including the people that were there at the time. How could you not be? But anyway, one of the interesting names that popped up were somebody I'd never heard of called Tito Rantzer. Right, bass player, Tito Rantzer. And I thought, that's interesting, a bass player being inspired by Sonny Rollins. And then I found a track that he played on with Emmanuel Passerini, who is a sax player. And the track, you might guess that there's a little bit of Thelonious Monk in here as well. Steve Alonius is the name of the track. So here it is, Italian jazz, Steve Alonius, Emmanuel Passerini.

The SydneyCon Jazz Festival returns in 2026 with 26 concerts celebrating the best and future of jazz from Australia, Sydney and the world. Headlining the 2026 festival, alto saxophonist Ben Van Gelder and guitarist Raina Bass is a standout must-see event. The duo is celebrated for their fearless interplay and pushing boundaries. Leading Australian visionaries such as Andrea Keller, Barney McCall and James Muller will perform alongside award-winning artists of tomorrow, featuring Lucy Clifford, Lauren Samorsis, Josh Meter Trio and more. A spectacular day of contemporary jazz. Don't miss the SydneyCon Jazz Festival on Sunday the 31st of May at the Sydney Conservatorium of Music. 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

There we are, a bit of a sunny sounding tune for this grey day in Sydney that we have today. So I hope that put a smile on your face. It certainly put a smile on Josie's face, Josie being the person this was presumably written about, because it's called Josie's Smile. That was Joy Lapps, who is a steel pan artist extraordinaire from Toronto. Interestingly enough, you probably wouldn't guess that one from the vibe, but there's a lot of interesting music goes on up there in Canada. So let's move down south a little. This is Mexican Institute of Sound. You may recognize the tune because it is it's called Cumbia Beckiana, and the Beck that it refers to is none other than Beck, not Jeff Beck, who is for me the god of all Becks, but Beck, the guy who did a sort of indie pop kind of thing way back when. Anyway, enough of that gabble. You check it out.

The Desert Blues master himself, Alifaka Touré, with Tumari Jabati. So the master kora player and the master desert blues man. That was released actually after Alifaka Touré died, 4 months after. It was his final, obviously his final solo album, in 2006. It's just been re-released, and I think it sounds fantastic. It's just so fresh and energetic and, you know, cutting. Brilliant stuff. Anyway, thoroughly worth checking that one out. Savan is the name of the album. Now let's turn to a real cross-cultural collaboration here. This is Johnny Greenwood from Radiohead. Shai Ben-Zur is really, he's all kinds of things. He's a singer, band leader, and the Indian musicians, the Rajasthan Express. So a great combination, and this is a must.

0: That was quite a dramatic composition, wasn't it? That's K.N. Kalor, and he's an Iranian Kurd who plays a variety of instruments. He plays the sitar, which is a sort of type of lute, and really interesting sound, and the kamanche, which is a bowed string instrument, and also vocals as well. Member of the Silk Road Ensemble, if you've come across those guys. And I thought that was an interesting piece of music called Aj Ki Raat is the name of that. So, as they say in all the best American shows, time for a word from our sponsors.
1: Award-winning musical comedian Gillian Cosgriff is here to talk about life. Not just her life, not just your life, life as a concept.
2: I go to yoga for one reason and one reason alone, and that reason is to tell other people I've been to yoga.
1: Cosgriff's life-affirming talents are this festival's North Star, says The Age, 2026 with 4 stars, and Time Out 2025 calls it an hour of hilarity with 5 stars.
3: Like I wasn't sure who I should be, and I couldn't explain that easily. Like I didn't know which road was mine, but then I ate something and I felt fine.
1: With original songs, existential questions, and the kind of clever, lyrical joy only Cosgriff can deliver, Life, Oh Life is musical comedy for anyone who's interested in life advice from people who have actually lived it. 2 shows only at 8 p.m. on Friday the 29th and Saturday the 30th of May. 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

0: You're listening to the Gumbo Sessions with me, Dave T. Big welcome to you. Thanks for listening along, and a big warm welcome to any of our intergalactic visitors. It's a much friendlier place than it might look from a distance. That was Keep Dancing in D. Now, I don't know, I mean, it is actually in the key of D, but the idea of dancing in the key of D is quite interesting, isn't it? It's a bit like the sound of one hand clapping, sort of one of those Buddhist koans that's meant to trick the mind into releasing its hold on logic. Anyway, that was by Serge Lazarevich, and I thought that was a nice little groove. It was. But we're going to go back to Sonny Rollins, the great late Sonny Rollins, late as of 4 days ago, and he was lauded as one of the great live improvisers. One of the odd things, really, considering that, is relatively few live recordings of him. One of the great ones is Live at the Village Vanguard. There's so much Live from the Village Vanguard stuff around, so obviously that's where people step up a little bit. And this is Sunny Moon for Two.
1: Thank you very kindly. We'd like to carry on now with an original. This one is entitled Sunny Moon for Two.

0: There we go. Something to mellow you out. That's Luna Part 2 by Ona Aymergen. And he's kind of a Turkish jazz musician who's interested in all kinds of things. African Turkish music, electronic music, African music. I've already said that. Indian music was the other one. And it depends on what you listen to see which influence is in the ascendancy. But I think that was pretty balanced, actually. Luna Part 2. But just the thing, I think, to set you up for a nice cup of coffee.
1: Are your coffee beans boring? 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

That's another one that goes nicely with your midday coffee, isn't it? That's Congea with they're German Kenyan trio, and right up the alley of the Gumbo Sessions, where we like cross cultural music. That's Odd Okodo is the name of that particular group. I'm gonna say that we've got the Jay-Z Club coming up soon. In fact, Senator Dan Huey is sipping his cup of coffee, as I hope you are as well, and he's wandered into the studio. Going to sit down and have a bit of, yeah, we go shouting out in the background like the unruly musician that he is. So let's stay, well, before we go to Asia, which you're about to, of course, let's stay a little bit within the African sphere of influence. Hami Hamu with Kele.

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That's what you get when you take a musician from France and one from Burkina Faso and where's the other place? Southern Iran, that's right. And you put them together and you just say, make music. And that's a fantastic, I think that's a fantastic track. I really love it. Now, we're going to close out with another Sonny Rollins track. And one of the things I deeply admire about Sonny Rollins is that even though he was super successful at the time, he decided that he wasn't good enough and went and practiced for 3 years on his own on the Williamsburg Bridge in New York. I mean, this is a sort of legendary story. Yeah, I mean, what an awesome thing to do. This is a guy who holds himself to high standards, shall we say. And he came back with an album called The Bridge, which referenced, of course, the Williamsburg Bridge. And this is, I think, suitably, I don't want to use the word mournful, but reflective, shall we say, reflective track, which is, I think, an appropriate way to remember Sonny Rollins. And this is called God Bless the Child.

Remembering the late, great Sonny Rollins. Up next, the Jay-Z Club. Enjoy yourselves there. It's always a fun place to go. See you next week. Thanks very much. Bye.

This is the Jay-Z Club Australia's number one Asian jazz show. And now, here is your host, the one and only, Sender Dam Huey.

terrific. There we are. This is the Jay-Z Club, and I'm glad you could all join me today. And we have a wonderful show of Asian jazz in store. And thank you, David, for a lovely gumbo session, as usual. Very lovely world music. Enjoyed that immensely. And looking forward to next week, too. But we will begin this guy, Antonio Fusco Quintet. Now, he gets around Asia. This is an Italian drummer that was in Shanghai and also in Tokyo. This particular one he recorded with a bunch of Japanese musicians, and it's a song called Evidence by Thelonious Monk. I can talk. And you're going to hear, Noah Lynn Hocker on trumpet, Yasuhiro Kohama on alto and tenor, Yuki Hirate on piano, Satoshi Tokuda on bass, and Antonio Fusco on the drums. And it's from, as I mentioned, it's the Peaceful Soul album that he put out, I don't know when, no date on this. Anyway, you're going to love it. Here we go.

Wow, I love that. That's Antonio Fusco and his quintet in Japan with a heap of Japanese musicians. The name of the record is Peaceful Soul. So there you go. You can go and buy it, a record. Oh, well, a CD maybe. Okay, now we're going to go to Korea to listen to a track that was recorded about 2 weeks ago in Seoul by Yohan Kim and his group, and it's called Fly Up, and you're going to hear Yohan on piano, Hogyu Hwang on bass, Jungkook Kim on drums. It's a trio. You're going to love it. The name of the tune is Fly Up. I won't talk anymore.

0: He's great, Johan Kim. Okay, now it's time to go to the other studio with Catherine. Catherine Cook is here, and she's got the weather report. I think it's the weather report. Let's see what she says.
1: Today, Sydney can expect mostly major seventh chords moving behind the main melody, creating pleasant blues scale conditions for a smooth guitar solo, continuing into the afternoon with the chance of some isolated drum fills and light piano cadenzas. Tropical typhoon Freddie Freeloader is still gaining strength, with a key change expected later today for the last chorus and making landfall sometime during the third set tonight. Tomorrow's forecast... Well, you would. Tomorrow's forecast will be mainly beautiful Sonny Rollins tunes picking up in the evening, with tempos reaching a high of 90 beats per minute, perfect for putting on the washing. The weather report is brought to you by the Kenny Gorlick range of quality organic Korean hair dye products, keeping you looking perfect for that smooth jazz gig. Now it's back to Sender Down Huey at the JZ Club.
0: Oh, lovely. Thank you, Catherine, for that very informative weather report, I guess you could call it. Okay, I'm going to give you a rundown on what's going on in Asia weather-wise, just very quickly. Mumbai is 34 degrees and very sunny. Lahore in Pakistan is 39 degrees and cloudy. Don't go there. That's too hot. Colombo is 30 degrees and raining. Bangkok in Thailand, 35 degrees and raining. Beijing in China is 32 degrees and very sunny. Brunei, 32 degrees and cloudy. Hanoi in Vietnam is 33 degrees and cloudy. Ho Chi Minh, I'm not going to do that anymore, is 34 degrees. Hong Kong, we love Hong Kong. It's 35 degrees and sunny there. What's that? Jakarta. Jakarta is 31 degrees and cloudy. Kuala Lumpur in Malaysia is 34 and partly sunny. Phnom Penh in Cambodia, 37. My God, partly sunny. Seoul in South Korea is a lovely 28 degrees and sunny. You can go there. That'd be nice. Singapore is 33 degrees and cloudy and a little bit of rain. Sydney, Australia. Oh, where's that? Oh, yeah, that's where we are. It's 19 degrees, apparently, and partly sunny, maybe later. Anyway, Taipei, Taiwan is 41 degrees and partly sunny. 41 degrees, my goodness. Tokyo, Japan is 30 degrees and cloudy. Yangon in Myanmar is 33 degrees and raining and sunny and thundering and everything. Okay, that's your... Ah, there's Dave. Welcome.
2: Thank you.
0: You caught me on air.
2: Oh, right, okay.
0: Would you like to say something?
3: There. Well, how would you describe the temperature in the studio?
0: Oh, it's a bit cold, actually. Yeah, I was thinking of putting a jumper on.
3: Yeah, there you go. Add that to the weather.
0: Yeah, I should. Look, Dave, you've got to hear this. Are you in a hurry?
3: Not really, no.
0: Okay, you've got to hear this. This is about Kenny G. You know Kenny.
3: Kenny Gorlick. Is it
0: Kenny Gorlick?
3: Hair product guy.
0: Yeah, but I think the first section is by Sir David Attenborough.
3: Yeah.
0: Talking about Kenny G. So I'll put that on now. You'll enjoy it.
3: Okay.
0: Okay, here we go.
4: You have to have a very high IQ to understand Kenny G. The music is extremely subtle, and without a solid grasp of theoretical harmony, most of the licks will go over a typical listener's head. His personal philosophy draws heavily from John Coltrane's improvisations. The fans understand this stuff. They have the intellectual capacity to truly appreciate the depths of these licks. They say something deep about life. As a consequence, people who dislike Kenny G truly are idiots. The humor in Kenny's existential song, Songbird, which itself is a cryptic reference to Turgenev's Russian epic Fathers. I'm smirking right now, just imagining one of those adipated simpletons scratching their heads in confusion as Kenny G's genius wit unfolds itself on their record players. What fools. How I pity them. And yes, by the way, I do have a Kenny G tattoo. And no, you cannot see it. It's for the ladies' eyes only, and even then, they have to demonstrate that they're within 5 IQ points of my own, preferably lower. Oof.
5: Kenny G is a really big deal in China. In fact, throughout the country, his song Going Home is piped into shopping malls, schools, and train stations as a signal to people that it's time to leave. Seriously, this has been happening for years. The G is an immortal being untethered from space and time, floating endlessly on an eternal wave of pure smoothness. And frankly, is it any wonder the Chinese people love that song so much? Just listen to it. Oh, that is smooth. That's so smooth, it's like wearing a mink coat in a bathtub full of lube. It's almost impractically smooth. Listen, Kenny G is clearly our secret weapon. He has an uncommon ability to make the people of China stop what they're doing and go home to relax. If we could only harness that power of subliminal suggestion for good, we could all live in a slightly safer world. So, in the light of this week's events, ladies and gentlemen, please welcome the future winner of the Nobel Peace Prize, Mr. Kenny G!

Kenny G is pouring liquid velvet into your ears right now. No one can start an international incident to this sound, can they, Kenny G? Can they, Kenny? No, of course they can't. They can barely move. This is like being shot with a silk horse tranquilizer. Anything else you'd like to add, Kenny G? No, I didn't think so. Because Kenny G lets his saxophone in the door.

0: lot of people like criticize, you know, artists like Kenny G is calling himself like a jazz musician because they believe that what he plays is should not be labeled as jazz. Do you think there's some a form of music that one can play and it's not correct to call it jazz?
1: It is a good question. Now let's deal with the question in terms of actuality. Actually, it is called jazz. I don't like it. It doesn't matter. It is called jazz. That is a fact. There are jazz festivals all over the world. And Kenny G is a jazz musician in relation to what is considered to be jazz now. He plays jazz. He improvises. He knows tunes. He plays on changes. So it is called jazz. Now, what is the other part is what do I think about it? I think that it is inaccurate.
2: What is that sound? It couldn't be.
3: Bolton.
2: Kenny G.
3: Surprised to see me?
2: Not as surprised as I am to see you still haven't cut your hair.
3: And I, in turn, am surprised that you have. For in our locks lies the strength of Samson. You were once a brave warrior in the tribe of long locksmen, which is a thing.
2: That was a long time ago. I have forsaken that life. I'm a short hair now.
3: You and so many others. Meatloaf. Billy Ray Cyrus. All four dudes in Metallica. Yanni hanging on by a thread. I'm doing a toot for each one of the dudes.
2: Yeah, I got that. Cool. Well, see you later, Kenny.
3: Okay.

Well, those guys are having too much fun, aren't they, Abby? Really, really great. Look, you may have recognised that that sound, that saxophone. It was Sonny Rollins, live in Japan, 1997, and he was playing a tune called Tenor Madness, which he recorded actually in 1956 from the album called Tenor Madness. Sonny died in 2006, and his music lives on, and that was a great example of it. A lot of fun stuff. We're going to go to, I think it's China. Yeah, this is China now, and it's a trio called the Zhang Jing Trio. And you're going to hear Zhang Jing on guitar, Zhao Xia on Hammond organ and Moog synthesizer. That's very groovy. And you're also going to hear on drums Antonio Fusco, who I opened the show with, who's the Italian drummer. So this was recorded in Shanghai. I don't know when, but the name of the tune is No Means No, and I'm sure you're going to love it.

That was great. Janjing Trio from China. You can tell by the name. And the tune was called No Means No. And there's probably a Chinese translation for that, and I don't know what it is. But we're going to play something else now. This is from the incredible Jay-Z album. It's called Showtime.

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Headlining the 2026 festival, alto saxophonist Ben Van Gelder and guitarist Raina Bass is a standout must-see event. The duo is celebrated for their fearless interplay and pushing boundaries. Leading Australian visionaries such as Andrea Keller, Barney McCall and James Muller will perform alongside award-winning artists of tomorrow, featuring Lucy Clifford, Lauren Samorsis, Josh Meter Trio and more. A spectacular day of contemporary jazz. 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
3: And you are very much tuned in to the Jay-Z Club. Thank you for joining me today. It's a lovely day, I think. I don't know. I haven't been outside. I think the sun's coming out, though. Is that right, Abby? Is the sun going to come out? Can you make sure?
4: I can feel it.
3: Yeah, just make sure that's coming out, okay? Just email, text them. Text them and see. Yeah. I'm going to play a girl from Hong Kong now. Her name is Jenny Hong. That's a very Hong Kong name. And she is performing a tune called Out of My Mind from her album called Her 30s, are made in 2023. I guess she was 30. And the band she's got performing with her is called Black Dynamite. And black is spelt B-L-A-Q-U-E, black. Okay, so, and Jenny will say something and introduce this for you.
5: Hello, this is Jenny. I'm a musician and I'm a singer. I think everything still affects on my music now because I studying jazz and then I learned bebop, everything. And on my latest album, there's a song called Out of My Mind. It's the mixture of Chinese opera and bebop.

Beautiful. That was Jenny Hong, and Out of My Mind was the name of that song. I'd like to play you now a saxophone player named Ravi Coltrane. Now, there's a name, and of course he is the son of John Coltrane. He's performing with Zakir Hussain on tabla, Randy Brecker on the trumpet, and Herbie Hancock on the keyboards. This is a tune by Herbie called Maiden Voyage. They performed this at the UN General Assembly Hall on International Jazz Day. On drums, you're going to hear Brian Blade, and bass is James Jenis. From 2022, this is Maiden Voyage.

Ravi Coltrane, son of John, and Zaki Hussain, Herbie Hancock, Randy Brecker, Maiden Voyage, beautiful standard from 2022. We're going to go to Singapore now to hear the Singapore Thompson Big Band, and they're playing a tune by Mike Baroni called Elk Heart, featuring Tanaka Seiichi on the trumpet and Ernie Watts on the alto, not the drummer, he's an alto player. This is recorded in 2018. Hope you enjoy it.

0: Belvoir Street Theatre quarterly invites you to the Australian premiere of A Mirror, a smart new hit play about art versus power, running from the 21st of Feb to the 22nd of March. Adem's a mechanic who has written a play and naively submitted it for consideration to the Arts Council. Chielik suspects Adem has potential, if only he can learn to write in the state-approved, patriotic way. 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Don't miss A Mirror, a razor-sharp look at what happens when creativity meets the system, and the system always has notes. 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
12: 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And you're at the Jay-Z Club on Eastside FM. And why don't you give us a call and make a request, 9331 3000, or let us know what you think of the show or any of the shows, in fact. This is Trelock Gurtu from his album called The Trelock Gurtu Collection. And the name of the song is Believe. And you wouldn't believe the people that he has performing on this album. I'll just give you a few names: Pat Metheny, Ralph Towner, Joe Zawinul. My goodness. Bill Evans. No, that's not the piano player. That's a soprano saxophone player. Don Cherry. My God. Mark Feldman, El Shankar, Ravi Shankar's son. He's also got Shobha Gurtu on vocals, which I guess is his daughter or wife or something, a relative. Anyway, this is Believe by Trelock Gurtu.

That was absolutely fabulous, and I think that was Joe Zawinul along the keyboard there. But now we're probably up to the point where I can play one more tune on the show, and that's about all the time we have for you. By the way, if you didn't know where you were are at the Jay-Z Club on Eastside FM. And we'll be here for another 6 minutes or so. But I'd like to play for you a tune that was the very first jazz recording ever done in India. It was recorded in 1926, that is 100 years ago exactly, in Calcutta at the Grand Hotel in Calcutta with the Grand Hotel Orchestra. The tune is called House Where the Shutters Are Green. It's got a singer coming in. His name is Pete Harmon. Jimmy LaQueen was the guy that organized this. The song was arranged by Chris A. Webb, and it's called House Where the Shutters Are Green, 100 years old. Hope you enjoy it.

0: really great stuff from Calcutta 100 years ago, as I said, by the Grand Hotel Orchestra, and composed by Chris Webb, sung by Pete Harmon, House Where the Shutters Are Green. Jimmy LaQueen is quite famous. He was a trumpet player there. There's quite a lineup of musicians. I'm not going to go through all of them, but those were the days. Oh, 1926, yeah. So look, thank you for coming, everyone, to listen to the Jay-Z Club. And that's all we have time for today. And if you want to join me next Friday at 1:30 for a large helping of Asian jazz, by all means, come to the Jay-Z Club and I will open the door for you. And you can have a lovely time. We're going to move now to the other studio where you'll hear Cunna B, I think. I haven't seen her. I don't know. I know Abby's there, but you're going to hear the Take One show and they'll let you know what's going on in Sydney and all the good gigs, the jazz gigs. So remember, life is not a rehearsal, so just get on with it. Bye-bye.
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1: 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Thank you, Sender Down Huey at the Jay-Z Club, for all that funk and fun as per usual. We're here with you broadcasting from the Alan Slate Studio in Paddington, listening to Eastside FM 89.7. And for this next hour, DJ Carnaby and I will be guiding you through some of the grooves that will be gracing Sydney live this week. We're heading into June now. Crazy thinking about what might be in store for June. It's been a wet few weeks, looking forward to some sunshine, but there's always

in and start ourselves off with the Dutch Masters, Reinier Bass and Ben van Gelder.

Oh man, wow. Was that some funk? Mike Nock was a bit extraterrestrial, you know? Denim Dance from Between or Beyond 1971. That was so cool. That makes you want to dance around in a Canadian tuxedo, I would say. Before that, we had This Is Water from Ben Van Gelder and Reinier Bass. And those two acts will be playing at the Con Jazz Festival Gala Concert on Sunday evening. So cool. Mike Nock will be with Leah Berry singing, which will be so beautiful. Let's see who else is playing this Sunday. We're going to keep the funk going. Darren Heinrich on the Hammond organ. Woo! Let's get a listen of that.

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Isn't that incredible? Real journey. Very tense, epic. Met with the voice of Kristen Berardi. What a beautiful voice. And that was jazz group Mothership Orchestra with her. She will be singing this Sunday as well at the Con Jazz Festival, which we have explored this afternoon. Thank you so much for joining us on this little journey and exploring what you can go and see this Sunday, the 31st of May at the Con. If you are in a position to, definitely get a pass. You can go afternoon, you can go evening, you can go whole day. Really treat yourself. What a great way to spend a Sunday. You are listening to Take One on Eastside FM. My name is Abby and I'm here with DJ Carnaby. We also have our gig guide out this afternoon to take you to all sorts of incredible gigs around Sydney on Eastside's Instagram, website, and Facebook, Take One's Facebook. So have an amazing Friday. Get out there. And Kana and I will definitely see you at the gigs. We're not finished yet, though. Let's listen to some Spirograph.

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Eastside Radio, this is Take One. I'm your host, DJ Carnaby, here with you, Taking On. Hope you've been enjoying the show with Abby. Thank you for your company. We love it. Yes, so we are listening to this song. It's by Never Been to KC by 10 Part Invention from their album freshly released out today. This album is titled Time Is Moved. And I just heard it this morning. It's a beautiful one. And we are very excited about this live show happening on this weekend by 10 Part Invention. They are uniting and go live for the 40th anniversary album launch. They're established in 1986. And this awesome group of jazz musicians will lift the roof once again for this beautiful audience like you. Magic of Jazz show is happening on Saturday 30th at 21 Shepherd Street in Merrickville. It's a fantastic venue just to be sat there and sit there and enjoy the music. Doors open at 7 p.m. That's right, this Saturday, tomorrow. And if you're looking for good and acoustic noise for this evening, you can head over to State Library of New South Wales. The library will host the special event. It's called Unplugged, in a partnership with the Vivid Sydney, and you can catch live music from five of Sydney-based artists, including Hamed Sadishi, happening at 8:15 p.m., and also vinyl DJ sessions, as well as a meditative soundscape by Sydney-based musician and producer Jerome Bazet, who's known for producing creative sounds, incorporating jambo soul and alternative souls, and doing sold-out shows around town. And here I would like to play a track from Jerome Bazet from recent LP Living Room. This is Let Your Heart Fill Up.

What an honor to play this. These sacred souls live for you. Trio from San Diego, California. I've been following them since their debut, and indeed, they are popular. They play groovy, timeless soul and heart-melting harmonies. Coming for this year's Vivid Live, playing at the Sydney Opera House on Tuesday, June 2nd. It's almost June. We are reaching to the second half of the year. Thank you for your support and thank you for listening to Take One. I'm your host, DJ Kanabi, along with Abby. Hope you enjoy the show and you can catch a gig and support the live music scene here and make some friends and giggle before the going to bed or in the bed. We have Friday Drive coming up at 4 p.m. We have Alan from Monday presenting the show today, and he has some awesome idea to having me in for the studio for the drive. So keep it locked, East Side Radio. Go 3 minutes. Yes, 2-4, 3-4. A lot of international artists are in town, and I want to get into this session. It's local, and it's Wednesday, and it will be cozy at the Butcher's Blue Bar, the gig. This gig by Friends and Strangers, a jazz funk band led by bassist Galileo Risby, together with Bill Risby on the keys, their warm family ties, and then Gordon Littmeister on the drums, and Ben Hauptmann on the guitar. Live interaction and arrangement of jazz and funk and Latin next Wednesday on June 3rd at the Butcher's Blue Bar. And let's play this song to take you to the end of the show until 4 o'clock. This is Friends and Strangers performing Karaoke Nights. All right. Thank you for listening. You have a nice weekend.

Hello and a very good afternoon to you. This is Eastside Radio and I'm Alan Field. Welcome to Friday Drive. I'm sitting in for John today. He's currently indisposed and I'm sure he'll be back in a couple of weeks. Hope he's enjoying his time away from the microphone. The seat is very comfortable here in Studio A. Thank you to DJ Kana B for a great Take One program. Kana is an extraordinarily diligent person and she brings us all the music we can expect to hear at all the local gigs, and she does a great show, great job of researching and presenting. And if I can, I'm going to grab hold of DJ Kana B before she leaves the studio and I'll see if we can have a little bit of a chat upstairs here. You can send me a text on the Friday Drive text line. That's 0433 480 143. Let me know who you are and how you are. And in fact, you can let me know if you're missing John and I'll pass your regards on to him. That's 0433 480 143. I'm looking forward to having a little bit of fun on John's program today on Friday Drive. If it's your birthday today, you can contact me on the Friday Drive text line 0433 480 143 so we can celebrate your birthday with you. I might even send you out a present. That's just the sort of guy I am. We'll learn if you share your birthday today with anybody special, and we'll do that a little bit later on in the program. Also, as I do on my Monday Drive program every week, we'll have a musical quiz a little bit later on in the program. You probably won't win anything, but if you choose to ring into the Drive text line, I'll give some very serious consideration to suitably

paying for your petrol. We've got some great music, we've got heaps of fun, and we're going to have a great time. So thank you, John, for letting me hijack your show today. And I hope you all can stay with me for the next couple of hours, because this is Friday Drive.

0: Weather Report started us off on Friday Drive today with a song called Palladium, and that's from its Heavy Weather album. Weather Report was an American jazz fusion band active from 1970 to 1986, and it was founded in 1970 by Australian keyboardist Joe Zwinul. Oh, gee, I knew I'd muff that. Zwinul, amongst others, of course. And that track was followed by the Aussie Indigenous singer, songwriter Thelma Plum with Homecoming Queen from her Better in Black album. And that was released in 2019. And with great apologies, I'm offering a retrospective explicit language warning for that song. I don't often do retrospective warnings, but there you go. It caught me a little by surprise. Interestingly, Thelma Plum's career really launched when she uploaded a couple of her songs onto the Triple J's Unearthed site. So that's a great start to her career, and good on her.
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0: The time on Friday Drive is 14 minutes past the hour of 4. I'm Alan Field. 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

0: That's Rock DJ, and it's Robbie Williams there. And at the top of this show, you'll recall that I mentioned what a great show preceded it. That show is called Take One, and it's produced and presented by DJ Karna B. Now, before DJ left the studio, I asked her if she'd come in here and join me for a few moments on Friday Drive to have a chat, because although we know a lot about the music and the gigs that she does, because she does a lot of research on it and she does a great job of promoting it all, we actually don't know a huge amount about her. And she's such a lovely person, I thought we should do something about that. DJ Karna B, welcome to Friday Drive.
1: Thank you, Alan. Hi.
0: You've still got your DJ twang about you, haven't you?
1: Yeah, you know, after the show, I'm a little bit hyped up, you know.
0: It's a shame just to walk home after a show like that. You've got to come and be a little bit expressive. Thank you for joining me.
1: Thank you wonderful. For having me.
0: You do a really well-researched show. It goes from 3 o'clock every Friday.
1: That's right.
0: And yep. You introduce your audience to a lot of what's going on in Sydney, but we don't know a lot about you. So who is DJ Karna B beyond the DJ decks? Describe yourself in everyday life.
1: I am always thinking about music. I have been DJ for over, I think, 15 years. I started off when I was living in LA.
0: 15 years, so that's when you were three, you started.
1: Wait. Yeah, it's been a while. I lived in 4 decades now, so it's been a while. But been on the radio for about almost 2 decades. Yeah.
0: You've been on the radio for 2 decades?
1: Not almost.
0: not East Side Radio.
1: Not on the East Side, yeah.
0: Where did your DJ radio start?
1: I had this radio journey started back in the days I lived in LA. It was community radio station, and then I started my first show in 2008.
0: The best things happen on community radio, don't
1: they? Yes, yes. I've learned a lot of things, but not like as much as I've been here with Eastside for the last 2 years. I've learned so much more and like meeting such interesting people, presenters, great vibes here, great music. So I love doing Eastside.
0: The fact is, you prepare your own show. You select the music. Mm-hmm, so mm-hmm. So the credit comes back to you. You're obviously very much into your music. Mm-hmm. When did you realize that music was something you wanted to pursue?
1: So it's also connect me back to this radio topic. Yep. So like, well, I was born and raised in Japan, and when I was young, I was having a dinner with family, and I went back to my room and then just put the stereo on, my boombox on, and then listen to the radio and waiting for this favorite songs to come out. Like, that was just the way that I was like, like, I love this music. Like, there's like Beatles, Carpenters, Tupac, Snoop Dogg, and all these songs that I wasn't getting outside of radio back then in Japan.
0: Right.
1: Yeah. And so I had these cassette tapes, and then I was recording on to that from the radio, dubbing it, and then I was listening to, like, making this pile of cassette tape containing the songs that was going on radio, and I listened to it many times. And
0: you said the Carpenters? Did you say the Carpenters?
1: Carpenters.
0: What song was it that appealed to you there?
1: A bunch more, a lot of more, but those times, the Yesterdays once more,
0: Yesterday once more. Well, yeah. I mean, the Carpenters, it's been done by other people, hasn't it? Let's have a little bit of a listen to Yesterday Once More.
1: I would love to that.
0: By Nikki Parrott.
1: I will sing to it.
0: Yeah, you can sing to it if you like.

0: Well, it's interesting. I know this is radio, but if it was television, the audience would see you dancing and gliding around the studio. That's wonderful, and that was one of your early inspirations.
1: It was. So that's tracing back all this time with the cassette tapes in 90s, and
0: And where did that bring you? In other words, you started off with Nicky Perrott. Well, you didn't start off with Nicky Perrott. You started off with the Carpenters.
1: Yeah.
0: Where did you get to with your music?
1: Great.
0: What are your current likes?
1: Oh, my current likes. My current likes. So nowadays, the jazz is a thread that runs through a lot of the music I like.
0: Yeah.
1: But current and for the last 15 years, I've been into a lot of cinematic jazz of 60s, Latin jazz, bossa nova, and samba, those sort of colorful, upbeat, tunes that set the mood and something like a lounge feeling. You wanted to listen up on the sunset. And
0: What's an example of one of those?
1: So my inspiring producer, there are one of my best one is the Nicola Conti, that he is a producer from Italy. He's been doing a lot of musics of influencing cinematic jazz and bossa nova and the most recent one I also like, I can share that with you.
0: Go ahead.
1: Yeah, so Nicola Conti, he was, I mentioned he's Italian big DJ and composer. And a recent single from Nicola Conti, it was released in just like a few weeks ago in a record store day. And fresh out just and sounds just about right to describe me.
0: That's what we want.
1: So it's so I'm happy to play the song by Nicola Conti because I don't get to play it during my show because he's never come here. So, this is the Terra M Transe. Yes.

0: You could really chill out to that, couldn't you?
1: Yeah.
0: This is something you have with a glass of wine, perhaps after dinner, isn't
1: it? You like it? Yeah. It's something also danceable, you know, and cheerful.

0: outside music, what do you like to do?
1: Oh, yeah, that's a really tough one. Like I mentioned in the top of this interview hour, I always onto the music. And
0: okay, so when you're not listening to music, you're listening to music.
1: I'm listening to the music. So radio had been a lot of part of my life. I always think about what to play for the radio every week.
0: Right.
1: And then when I'm off the mood for that, I can actually get down with something that I want to listen for myself, something like this.
0: Do you think your taste in music has changed?
1: I haven't changed. No, I don't think so. Of course, like compared to like teenagers back then, listening to a lot of hip hops and stuff, that was, you know, a lot of discovery of the selves. And but nowadays, maybe for the last 20 years, it hasn't changed. Has it supposed to like changed around over the years?
0: Well, I don't know. But I can understand if you got into this sort of music, you'd stick with it for a long time because it's very listenable, isn't it?
1: Yeah. It's like you can discover a lot. Like this is like late 60s, early 70s Brazilian bossa jazz. And
0: It's elegant. Mm-hmm. Elegant is how I'd describe it.
1: Yeah.
0: And it makes jazz feel vibrant and exciting and wonderful.
1: Yes.
0: It's great.
1: So this is a song I like to play when I DJ as well, so...
0: Okay, well, I'm doing it for you right now.
1: Fantastic. I'm on it.

0: I can understand why you like listening to Nicola Conti so much. He's a great sound. You finish your show at 4 o'clock, and generally you'd go home. When you go home tonight, what is it that you're going to listen to?
1: Tonight.
0: Yeah. After dinner. What's for dinner? What are you having for dinner tonight?
1: Actually, no clue. Normally 4:30. I'm still not there yet, right? I think many of the listeners as well. Yeah. But for the later one, after the show, I'm actually pretty hyper after having take one because maybe something more relaxing vibes like bossa nova, and then I got this vinyl Astrid Gilberto. Yes, yeah. Just loving bossa nova track. I can imagine to hear so nice at the moment for tonight, after the dinner. Yeah. you're so good.
0: You love your bossa nova, that's it.
1: Yeah. Yeah, I do love jazz, and then I do love bossa nova.
0: Well, DJ Carnaby runs a fabulous show, Take One, 3 p.m. on Fridays here on Eastside Radio. DJ Carnaby, thank you for coming in and having a chat with us today on Friday Drive.
1: Super honour to be here and get you, put myself out and then,
0: there you are.
1: Thank you so much.
0: So the Friday Drive audience needs to keep their eye out for DJ Carnaby. Thank you for joining us today.
1: Thank you, Alan. Thank you, Friday Drive.

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1: To your door.
0: The new standard of jazz is here.
1: Or if I were a bell, I'd go ding dong, ding dong.
0: Judith Owen.
1: And that's why I love my baby.
0: Her new album, Suit Yourself.
1: Why I love my baby.
0: That's out now.
1: That's why.
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It turns out the humble banana is having a moment in the sun, with new data revealing it has officially overtaken the avocado as Australia's most popular fruit. Research, apparently based on a survey from more than 1,000 Australians, has revealed that bananas are the nation's top choice in fruit, followed closely by avocados. It's reported that banana habits remain firmly rooted in tradition, with Australians showing a clear preference for firmer bananas, with over half favouring slightly yellow bananas over fully yellow ones. The data suggests that simplicity is key, with the vast majority of Australians eating bananas fresh on their own. The major reason bananas enjoy such popularity is put down to their convenience, affordability, and nutritional value, and they are most commonly enjoyed as a morning or afternoon snack, while being far less popular as a dessert or a post-workout option.

Well, if it is your birthday today, the 29th of May, very, very happy birthday to you. You can text me on 0433 480 143 if it is your birthday, and we can celebrate together. Noel Gallagher was born today in 1967, and he's the English singer, songwriter and guitarist known best as the chief songwriter and creative force behind the Brit pop phenomenon Oasis. Noel had a difficult childhood, marked by family instability, but even so, he developed a passion for music in his teens, and he taught himself the guitar, taking inspiration from the Beatles and T-Rex predominantly, amongst others, of course. In 1991, he joined Oasis, which was fronted by his younger brother, Liam. Although that combination led to volatile public feuds, it also attracted massive crowds who flocked to the concerts to hear such signature tunes as Wonderwall, that is. Also born on this day, but in 1975, was another English singer, performer and television personality, Melanie Brown, widely known as Mel B, or in fact, Scary Spice. She responded to an advertisement in her late teens, which led to the formation of the Spice Girls in the mid-1990s. She was instrumental in propelling the Spice Girls to global success with the chart-topping hit, Wannabe.

Well, happy birthday today, if today is your birthday, and welcome to the day, and welcome to another wonderful year for you. That was Wonderwall, and it's from Oasis. You're listening to Eastside Radio. This is Friday Drive, and I'm Alan Field.

0: You're listening to a song called Beautiful City by Hunter Parrish. And talking about beautiful cities, we love our local community here at Eastside Radio, and the municipality of Randwick is a key part of that community, that local community of ours. Randwick Council is one of Sydney's most vibrant and diverse coastal municipalities, and it's also the second oldest local government area, established in 1859. It covers 37 square kilometres and it's got a population of around about 150,000 residents. The council is divided into five wards and it's represented by 15 councillors. Its mayor, Dylan Parker, has been at the forefront of some of the most important local conversations in the eastern suburbs, including housing density, transport pressures, climate resilience along the coastline, and the ongoing challenge of keeping Randwick both livable and affordable. Do you want to know what council's up to right now? Well, let's ask the mayor, because he joins me now. Councillor Dylan Parker, good afternoon. Welcome to Friday Drive.
1: Hello, thanks for having me.
0: It's always a pleasure. Before we get into the real issues of life, Dylan, you're a volunteer surf lifesaver at Maroubra. Is the water getting just a little bit nippy for you around about this time of the year?
1: It's getting a bit fresh, but I tell you what, I wouldn't be jumping in because it's pretty rough out there. I was looking at the water just today. Most of our beaches are closed. You have correctly identified, I am a volunteer surf lifesaver down there at Maroubra. I love it. Most of the year, it is generally very inviting, but for most of our beaches, the flags are down. And unsurprisingly, if the flags aren't up, you're going to stay on the sand. That is my strong advice. And not just that, after pretty heavy rain, I wouldn't be jumping in because there are some quite large creatures which live in the ocean and they don't see too well in kind of murky water. And so my advice is I'd give the beach a break for a couple of days.
0: Although we give the beach a break for a couple of days, how do you feel as the mayor of an area which does have significant beaches worthy of international admiration? How do you feel about the local ratepayers shouldering the burden of maintenance of those beaches that attract visitors from around the world?
1: Yeah, look, that is a pretty fair question. Personally, how do I feel is as the mayor of a pretty fantastic city, yep. I have to say I have a real privilege to be able to represent an area with iconic Aussie locations, Coogee Beach, Maroubra Beach, which is a national surfing reserve, as well as, you know, some hidden gems like Little Bay, Clovelly, or even down at Frenchman's. The honest answer is it's tricky, because when you have a jewel, which is internationally acclaimed, nationally significant, as well as attractive for people all across Sydney, it serves as a magnet, and rightfully so. And so with all great things, they also come challenges, and managing several beaches which are really quite attractive for much of Sydney, particularly in peak summer, is always a challenge. The community, why many people choose to live in this area is they're attracted to the coast, and I don't blame them, but it does come with a significant cost. As a council, we actually spend $23 million maintaining that coast. And as any of your listeners, I'm sure they might be aware of, there has been a pretty large public conversation we've had around how we manage the funding of our beaches, as well as making it easier for people to actually park at the beach. And we've had big public consultation around the introduction of visitor pay parking, where locals park for free, and we ask for a modest contribution from visitors to go towards funding all of the services which we love and enjoy: volunteer life-saving clubs, upgrading the infrastructure there, providing new lifeguards, cleaning up our coastline, as well as encouraging active transport as some of the ways we were asking people to contribute. We went out to the community, we had our largest consultation ever, and thankfully the community actually came back 54% as part of our opt-in survey, but as high as 64% as part of the representative independent phone survey data came back supporting the proposition where visitors pay a modest contribution to park, where locals get to park for free as part of a permit system.
0: That's not unsurprising, is it? I mean, you wouldn't think that locals would have a problem with foreigners. By foreigners, I mean people coming into the area. They wouldn't have a problem. But realistically, it costs a fortune to maintain a beach. I mean, we all go there and expect it to be clean, but the effort that goes into cleaning it is extraordinary.
1: Well, just to give you an indication, and this isn't just on cleaning, it's on the provision of all of our kind of coastal services, but we spend $23 million a year managing our coastline. That ranges from everything from parking management, waste and service management.
0: That's
1: around
0: right.
1: That, the provision of lifeguard services seven days a week, all year round. But you know, 10% out of a, you know, $23 million out of a $230 million organization is a pretty big impost. That's okay, and we do that, and locals recognize that because you know, the beaches are there for everyone. But one of the main things is, while the beach is free to go to, it isn't free to provide, as all of those supporting services. It needs to be paid for by somebody, and currently that cost is being borne 100% by local residents, and that's why we went out to the community with a fairer funding model. One of the things you did raise, though, is, were there any surprises? Yeah, there were, actually. We went out proposing one free permit for local residents. I have to say, I thought that was pretty reasonable.
0: Yep.
1: However, I was surprised. But, you know, now on reflection, maybe we got that bit wrong. The community overwhelmingly said that they wanted to have more free permits. And in response, we asked the question, the community spoke loud and clear that they wanted to see more free permits. And currently, staff are revising the proposal to give more free permits to Randwick residents so that absolutely the community is covered and won't need to pay to park. Because one of the things we recognise is, if you've already paid once through your rent or through your rates, you probably shouldn't have to pay twice. And I think that's a pretty fair proposition.
0: Can you list any place in Sydney, and I'm not talking about Randwick at the moment, anywhere in Sydney where you can go and park and assume you're not going to be paying for it?
1: That's a fair question. From my understanding, what I do know is that you know, Waverley Council, they charge, Woollahra Council, they charge, Mossman Council, they charge, Northern Beaches, they charge. Of course, in the city, although there are no beaches there, they charge. I believe some Sutherland Shire beaches may still be free for everyone, but increasingly parking meters are a factor of everyday life.
0: Yep.
1: And people recognise that, because, look, at the end of the day, you only have so much space, but there is in many instances an exponential demand, and so it's, how do you best most efficiently manage that in a way that maintains access? Look, we went out to the community, we got a fair amount of feedback, but look, I think you've hit the nail on the head there. It has been a factor of, you know, our life for a very long time. Randwick, we have had some meters. We've got two sites down at Coogee, but traditionally we haven't had them. And as a result, much of Sydney has progressed, but we've kind of been left behind. And that has real everyday implications on our budgets. And a good example of that is, to give you an idea, Randwick Council's budget is nearly the same as, is only slightly more, sorry, than Waverley's, despite the fact that their residential population is significantly smaller than ours. And what that means is, it puts a higher burden on people who pay by their rates. And
0: yes,
1: we don't think that is strictly fair, and that's why we've gone out to the community.
0: Well, having said all that, you are giving away freebies. Tell us about the Life Jacket Library. What is it, and why is it free?
1: Look, that is a great query. So we've recently partnered as a council with Surf Life Saving New South Wales to establish a free life jacket library at Maroubra in Des Renford Leisure Centre near Heffron Park.
0: Mm-hmm.
1: Why we're doing that and why we've partnered is, believe it or not, despite having, you know, a pretty accessible coastline, we also represent the most dangerous local government area across the country for rock fishing fatalities. We've had, really tragically, over 24 deaths in 25 years along our coastline. We're only a very small coastline when you think of the huge continent that is Australia, but to be the most dangerous LGA is definitely alarm bells. Mm. Look, it does make sense why we would be, and the reason for that is because of the huge catchment of population which access our coastline compared to lots of other areas. But look, I'm not going to just throw our hands up and say that that is somehow acceptable. Our view is if there is any and all things which we can do to save lives, we should. And it's part of our broader strategy, including AI camera trials for people who are washed in. But one of the things is, you know, wearing a life jacket for rock fishing is actually mandatory in the LGA. We know it will save your life if you get washed off. And so that any impediments that we can remove to make it easier for people to do the right thing, we think is a good thing. And we're really thankful for the Department of Primary Industries and Surf Life Saving New South Wales to come on board as partners, and we're trialling.
0: And you've made it very easy too. The visitor just checks in and scans a QR code, borrows a free life jacket, goes and does his thing, and comes back alive and puts his life jacket back.
1: Pretty much.
0: I reckon that's making it very accessible, and that's just wonderful news. You're also upgrading playgrounds in the area.
1: We sure are. We've got several playgrounds which are on exhibition right now. Look, one of the things which the community regularly call on me and say, Mr. Mayor, we think things are going pretty well, but we want to see more and newer upgraded playgrounds right across our community. We've got three which are being designed right now. Hereward Reserve, which is just off Maroubra Beach. Another one at the South Maroubra Village Green, which is in South Maroubra near the shopping village there. Yep. And we've also we're progressing plans for the Dr. Walters Park in Chifley. And in the coming weeks, we will also be opening the brand new opening of a new playground at Beeler Park in Randwick. So, look, there's plenty happening for young ones to enjoy, but brand new playgrounds coming, and jump onto our website to see if there's an opening coming up soon.
0: Well, I did mention with a total population of the population of Randwick, which is around about 150,000, you're bound to have some youngsters who will be looking forward to playing on that safe and well-managed playground. So congratulations on doing that. Tell us about what's happening, which embraces the First Nations population of the area and the sea place on country.
1: Yeah, so next week on Friday and Saturday, we are launching Randwick Council's first ever Sea Place on Country, which is a little mini festival of arts, culture and First Nations kind of exhibition of all things of the local area. Down at the La Perouse Headland, there are artworks, including from Shane Youngberry, which will be projected onto the lighthouse. At the Headland, we will be launching two new exhibitions, LA plus 00001 by Dr. Peter McKenzie and Brenda Croft, who is a local elder and a real fixture of the community, and he's showcasing Dr. McKenzie photographs spanning over six decades of his life, and the exhibition is really intended to capture the spirit of community life. Dr. McKenzie's has actually been our elder in residence down at the LAPA Museum, providing important cultural knowledge as well as guidance for the museum staff, and the feedback is that it has been a roaring success. So you'll get to see some of the products of that excellent excellent artist in residence as well, and so we're really quite happy with that. And then the second exhibition is Contaminated by Norton Fredericks, who's looking at different ways where materials are shaped and as well as presented from highly contaminated sites, and it is quite an expose on the impact of environmental toxins on land, waterways and our bodies as well. So if either of those sound interesting to you, pop on down. Sea Place and Country is on the 5th and the 6th. And, of course, how could I forget, we will also be launching the documentary of the Mullet Run, which shows the cultural fishing practices of the La Perouse Aboriginal Community Cultural Fishing Group. And we're really proud to be able to partner and to showcase that to the broader community. I've actually gone out with the fellas. I'm hauling in the mullet down off Yarra Bay. It was a real experience. I don't think I made it.
2: made it through the off the cutting room floor, but it is definitely something which is worth checking out. The idea that there are First Nations cultural fishing practices still going on to this day is really quite special.
0: And there's a teaser of that documentary on your website as well. I was hoping we might see you on that, but you didn't score a rating.
2: Look, needless to say, I may be the mayor, but I'm clearly not ready for prime time. But I am confident that anyone who pops down will enjoy it. It is free, and it is on the 5th and the 6th of June down at La Perouse at the La Perouse Museum.
0: I'm talking with Councillor Dylan Parker, who is the mayor of Randwick, and it just occurred to me, we've only been speaking for a very short period of time. We've embraced visitors to the area, to the beach. We've embraced the youth of the area by giving them playground equipment. We've embraced the First Nations people in terms of the sea place on country. We've talked about those people who wanting to go to do rock fishing and so on, and the free use of life jackets being provided by the by council. We've covered so many people, and yet there's another group as well, and that is you've put out a draft. Actually, it's not a draft, is it? It's an action plan for disability inclusion in the area.
2: Yeah, so our disability inclusion action plan is on exhibition right now until the 4th of June. Why I just want to draw your attention to it is, you know, disability inclusion isn't, an issue, I would say, for other people. It is one that actually impacts every single person around our community, because you know disability is something which can impact all of us across our lives on an unexpected basis, and making sure that you know everyone across our community is able to live to their absolute fullest, I think, is a clear goal for all of us. What we've done is we've put together a plan by talking directly to community members, disability support providers, as well as the broader community around what they want to see to make sure that everyone has the support as well as the recognition to live their lives to their absolute fullest and are able to enjoy our city, are able to, you know, both be treated inclusively and with respect for our communities to be as livable as possible, as well as to, you know, have access to employment, because we know that having access to a job and the independence that comes with it, you know, really can be absolutely liberating for people. So, look, the plan's on exhibition right now until the 4th of June. It includes a whole range of actions, including running awareness campaigns, supporting local business networks, which actually provide programs to make our community more accessible and encourage people to participate to their fullest, looking at real bricks and mortar things like our footpaths, crossings and public spaces. You'd be surprised. We've done a huge amount of work in recent years in terms of getting our footpaths up to spec. But when you have as much road across an LGA, we're only a couple of kilometres wide and I think not too long from top to toe, but we actually have enough road network that you could drive all the way to Canberra and back on it. So making sure that our footpaths and curb ramps are up to spec is very important, so that people are able to access across the communities is pretty important. And then the last one is making sure that our parks, playgrounds and beaches are actually up to modern design specifics. So, you know, pretty important stuff, and not only that, it's pretty widespread. Over 4% of the actual Randwick residents report needing help during their day-to-day lives, and we want to make sure that they are as able and you know able to thrive across our community as possible, and I think that's a good thing. And if that interests you, jump online. It's on exhibition right now, and have your say as to what you think we should do.
0: You got your hands a little bit full, don't you think?
2: Yeah, look, there's lots in the air, but that is the nature of, you know, a big city is you know, you've got to be able to talk and chew gum. But look, all of these issues are important, and rightfully so. The community expects us to be able to, you know, have conversations and deliver on lots of fronts. But whether it's, you know, supporting people with disability, whether it's about maintaining fair access to the beach, whether it is, you know, recognising First Nations peoples, or, you know, keeping people safe along our coast, coastal with free life jackets. There is plenty happening across our community, and that's why I want to come across to your program, essentially to be able to say that, because, look, we could do all of that work in silence, but if the community doesn't know about it, they can't give us the benefit of their wisdom as to how we can improve the job we're doing. So that's why we do it.
0: Well, the community now knows about it. Thank you so much for joining us today. When you go home tonight after a hard day at the office, looking forward to the weekend, what's for dinner?
2: I would love to be going home tonight, but I actually have the privilege of two events tonight. One of them is the Coogee Surf Lifesaving Annual Dinner, which would be great, where they recognise their members who've done a fantastic job. And then I'm actually travelling outside of the LGA to Bondi as part of a community Shabbat dinner following on for the really tragic events at Bondi. So I'm showing our solidarity from Randwick with the local Jewish community. I think it's important. The feet won't be on the couch, they'll be out chatting to people at a range of events.
0: Well, you've certainly heard of a group called the Go-Betweens, and I think if we were to play Streets of Your Town to thank you so much for being with us, that would be most appropriate. Mayor of Randwick, Councillor Dylan Parker, thank you for joining us here on Friday Drive today.
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0: Don't miss this year's Jazz at the Pav, where some of the best jazz and improv music groups around Sydney are showcased at the Bondi Pavilion Theatre. Music from the Waves is Freya Garbutt's electro-acoustic suite, inspired by her twin passions, improvised music and surfing. Drawing on a unique research project that turns wave motion into music, Garbutt is joined by saxophone legend Sandy Evans, bassist Max Alduca, and drummer Miles Thomas. While local trio Lisitha, bassist Brendan Clark, guitarist Oliver Thorpe, and drummer Miles Thomas, craft warm, cinematic soundscapes blending blues, jazz, and contemporary textures. One night only on Friday, the 12th of June. 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
1: Where the time is 5 minutes past five, you're listening to Friday Drive. I'm Alan Field, and I promised you earlier in the program a quiz, and here it is. The quiz today: of which Gilbert and Sullivan opera is this the overture?

You may have guessed it by now, The Mikado. The Mikado is a comic operetta set in the fictional Japanese town of Titipu, where absurd laws and romantic confusion drive the action. The story centres on Nanki Poo, a wandering minstrel who is secretly the son of the emperor, the Mikado. He arrives in Titipu seeking his beloved Yum Yum, only to discover she is engaged to the pompous Lord High Executioner Coco. Coco, however, would rather avoid

He'd carrying out executions altogether. When word arrives that the Mikado demands an execution or Titipu will be punished, Coco strikes a bargain with Nanki Poo. He may marry Yum Yum for 1 month if he agrees to be executed afterwards. Matters become increasingly tangled when the formidable Katisha pursues Nanki Poo, to whom she believes she has a claim. Through mistaken reports, bureaucratic absurdity and comic scheming, the characters narrowly avoid disaster. In the end, Coco cleverly resolves the crisis, Nanki Poo and Yum Yum are united, and Katisha is placated. Beneath its humour, the Mikado satirises bureaucracy, politics, social manners, and British institutions under the guise of exotic fantasy.

0: This is the news headlines for the 23rd of May. There have been numerous reports coming in nationwide of unusual avian activity. Reports include large numbers of birds flocking above towns and cities, causing obstruction and even damage. There is no official government statement on the phenomena, but households are being advised to keep windows, doors, and chimneys closed for the safety of children, the elderly, and the vulnerable. Citizens are advised to follow instructions and please call your state emergency services number if for them.
1: The Birds, presented by Belvoir Street Theatre and featuring Paula Arundel. On stage from the 16th of May to the 14th of June. Eastside Radio sponsor.
2: 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You're listening to Friday Drive. I'm Alan Field, and around about this time each week, certainly on Monday Drive, we'll listen to some news headlines. They're not traditional news headlines, of course. They are quirky news headlines. And here we go. Let's have a start off our news headline with an item from the United States. For decades, Denver International Airport has fueled bizarre conspiracy theories, secret bunkers, alien bases, lizard people, an apocalyptic headquarters hidden beneath the terminal. Now the airport has leaned into the weirdness by announcing plans to open part of its mysterious underground tunnel network to the public. The tunnels, originally designed for baggage systems, have long inspired myths because of the airport's unusual artwork and remote location. Instead of suppressing the rumours, airport officials are repurposing sections of the pedestrian walkways between the concourses. Travellers may soon literally walk through the spaces that conspiracy theories once imagined housed secret governments. It's a rare case of officials saying essentially, fine, come along, have a look for yourself. NASA's Perseverance rover recently photographed something oddly familiar on Mars. What appeared to be three neatly stacked rocks balanced on top of each other. To many observers, the image looked uncannily like the human-made stone cairns hikers build on Earth to mark their trails. Cue the inevitable social media speculation. Had aliens been tidying up? Scientists quickly cooled expectations, explaining the formation is almost certainly natural, shaped by ancient erosion or geological fracturing. Still, the image delighted space fans because it looked so strangely deliberate. Mars has produced many curious optical illusions over the years, but the neat stack of rocks may rank amongst the quirkiest examples of how the red planet continues to spark human imagination. Let's cross over now to Lithuania. A Lithuanian farmer ploughing his field made a startling discovery. A giant church bell buried underground for more than eight decades. Villagers had reportedly hidden the bell during World War II to stop occupying forces confiscating it for metal. Over time, its exact location faded into folklore until farming equipment struck something massive beneath the soil. The rediscovered bell, dating from 1908, belonged to its local church and had effectively become a lost relic. For locals, the moment felt like history suddenly ringing back to life. The story went viral, partly because it sounded like the plot of a historic novel. An entire community protecting a treasured object, only for it to emerge generations later from an ordinary paddock. Let's have a look to see if we've got any news in Australia. Some quirky news in Adelaide. An Adelaide mother has revived her delightfully odd business, clowning around town, after a disaster nearly shut it down. Her lovingly restored vintage clown-themed van flipped in a freak accident after an awning struck traffic lights and it destroyed the vehicle. Most people might have taken it as a sign to retire from clowning, but not Beck Morgan. Oh no, supported by locals, she rebuilt the business, salvaged her treasured 1980s clown figures, and relaunched her mobile entertainment venture. The image of a brightly coloured clown van overturning in a suburban traffic was bizarre enough, but the determined comeback made the story unexpectedly heartwarming, proof that sometimes the strangest news stories are also the nicest. And that's our local news. We might now have a little bit of a look to see what's on in the local area, and more particularly and with most prominence is Vivid in Circular Quay, down at the Rocks down there in Darling Harbour as well. And that's on until the 13th of June. So it runs from, it's already running, and you've got another couple of weeks to go down there. It is Sydney's major winter light and music festival, with projections and installations and live performances and food pop-ups across the entire harbour precinct. It's one of the easiest citywide entertainment outings for eastern suburbs residents and those in the local East Side Radio listening area, because it runs nightly. It does not require a single ticket theatre commitment. So there you go. Hope you can get down to there. It's a lot of fun. There is heaps happening at Bondi. Down at Bondi Pavilion, running through the whole month of June, these popular midday, there are some popular midday performances down there, and that's musicians in intimate settings in the various areas in the pavilion. Genres will vary from jazz and classical music through contemporary and crossover performances, making it an easy weekday cultural outing. Down at the entertainment quarter, the farmers market on weekends, it's held weekly, and it's great for food lovers, where you can expect fresh produce, gourmet breads, patisseries, organic groceries, flowers, and ready-to-eat options as well. Extraordinarily family-friendly, and it makes for a great relaxing weekend. There's a wild card exhibition on at Art to Muse Gallery in Wallara, and that runs through till the early part of June, so you've only got a week and a bit for that one. It's a Melbourne-based musician and visual artist, Chris Watts, who presents a solo exhibition blending bold visual storytelling with experimental aesthetics. It's a good option for those wanting a relaxed gallery experience and contemporary Australian art in a boutique eastern suburbs setting. That's a wildcard exhibition at Art to Muse Gallery in Wallara. Also in Wallara, this is in the Wallara Council Chambers, a family-friendly event with hands-on experiments, puzzles, illusions, and demonstrations involving sound, motion, and visual tricks. It's called Wonder Lab, and it's more entertainment than classroom, but it's certainly somewhere the kids can get some really good motivation for a scientific involvement. The Randwick Ritz has got some great goings on, they always do. They regularly run current films, classics, cult revivals, and themed cinema events during late May and early June. There are usually retro movie nights, Q&As, and curated screenings alongside mainstream releases. It's actually a great Sydney cinema experience, and they have some great popcorn down there as well. Now, if you're into tango, there is a free beginner tango class at Paddington. This is in the Paddington Library, in the community space there. That's on Oxford Street, you know, where the Paddington Library is. It's next door to us here at Eastside Radio. It's a casual, no-pressure dance workshop, introducing participants to Argentine tango basics. 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
2: Where the time is 25 minutes past five, you're listening to Friday Drive. I'm Alan Field, sitting in the chair for John McNamara, who is indisposed. Now, I mentioned a moment ago Vivid Sydney. You will have heard perhaps that Starbound was conceived as one of the centrepieces of the 2026 Vivid Festival, an ambitious aerial spectacle created by the renowned UK drone choreography company called Sky Magic. Presented over Cockle Bay in Darling Harbour, the free nightly exhibition engaged around 1,000 illuminated drones to transform the Sydney sky into a moving canvas of light and storytelling. And it marked the return of the drone performances to Vivid after a hiatus in 2025, and that was caused by crowd management concerns. Organisers billed this as the largest drone festival program in the festival's history, with multiple performances which were scheduled each week across the entire Vivid event. The artistic intent of Starbound was poetic and uplifting. Through shifting celestial forms, cosmic imagery, and nature-inspired figures, the work sought to evoke a sense of shared wonder and human connection. Vivid described the experience as a reminder that people are made of the same matter and capable of greatness together, effectively blending technology, imagination, and communal experience in a way that aligned with Vivid Sydney's long-standing themes of creativity and innovation. The exhibition aimed to create awe, to inspire reflection, and to offer audiences an immersive moment of collective enchantment beneath the sky. However, the reality of the presentation became dramatically different. During the 7:30 performance just last week on the 25th of May, dozens of drones suddenly malfunctioned and fell from formation into Darling Harbour and the surrounding areas. Around about 89 drones reportedly crashed mostly into the water, with several landing on a nearby boardwalk after what Sky Magic described as unforeseen change in the radio frequency environment. And that compromised navigational accuracy, apparently. Emergency safety protocols were activated, halting the show and landing the remaining drones safely. No injuries were reported, but shocked spectators described the incident as chaotic and alarming. The show later that evening and subsequent performances have been cancelled, pending technical and safety investigations, turning what was intended as a triumphant symbol of wonder into Vivid Sydney's most embarrassing and widely discussed mishaps. And here is a tune. This is called Vivid Sydney.

0: Award-winning musical comedian Gillian Cosgrove is here to talk about life. Not just her life, not just your life, life as a concept.
1: I go to yoga for one reason and one reason alone, and that reason is to tell other people I've been to yoga.
0: Cosgrove's life-affirming talents are this festival's North Star, says The Age, 2026 with 4 stars, and Time Out 2025 calls it an hour of hilarity with 5 stars.
2: Like I wasn't sure who I should be, and I couldn't explain that easily. Like I didn't know which road was mine, but then I ate something and I felt fine.
0: With original songs, existential questions, and the kind of clever lyrical joy only Cosgrove can deliver, Life, Oh Life is musical comedy for anyone who's interested in life advice from people who have actually lived it. 2 shows only at 8 p.m. on Friday the 29th and Saturday the 30th of May. 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
3: 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I'm Alan Field. 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And I'm sure you'll excuse me for the shameless promotion, but that will be a wonderful, wonderful series of classical beats. Talking of which...

0: Well, today I have a very, very special surprise in line for you. And it's my very great pleasure to introduce you to an orchestra. Now, this is an orchestra with a difference. In fact, it's an orchestra with many differences. And that orchestra is our very own Metropolitan Orchestra. The Metropolitan Orchestra is preparing for an upcoming concert called Flair on the 6th of June. And its program is full of colour and drama and musical brilliance, but we'll get onto all that in a little while. The orchestra itself is very exciting, and it's got a wonderful reputation for innovation, variety, and involvement. It's led by its chief conductor and artistic director, Sarah Grace Williams, who's become one of the leading figures in Sydney's classical music scene. Indeed, Australia's classical music scene, and indeed, the world's classical music scene. She's admired not only for her conducting, but also for her music interpretation and education endeavours, opening the whole orchestral experience to much broader audiences. And lo and behold, she joins me now. Sarah Grace Williams, welcome to Friday Drive.
1: Thank you so much for having me.
0: Sarah Grace, you have a Bachelor of Music with first class honours in Australia, followed yes. by advanced conducting training in Novosibirsk and St. Petersburg in Russia. Why is it that Australia can't offer what is required to train and keep our own talent? Why do you have to go overseas to get what you need to be the best?
1: It's a really, really good question. I think, fortunately, let me start with first by saying there are a number of conducting training programs in Australia now, nowhere near what we need, but the Sydney Conservatorium, it runs a wonderful program now, which didn't exist when I was going through my studies. I finished my undergraduate studies, yes, and there was not a lot here for me to be able to do. And I was just really fortunate enough to, you know, be able to connect with a professor that I highly admired as a teacher and a practitioner, and auditioned and went to the other side of the world to study. And you know, the thing is, so many people do go to the other side of the world and study and then don't come back to Australia. But it was, you know, my mission to not only come back to Australia, but to, you know, establish my career here and make sure I could provide opportunities for other musicians as well. So in establishing the Metropolitan Orchestra 16 years ago and, you know, providing all this work for musicians and composers and young artists and audience development and young, you know, musician development, it's very, very important to me.
0: Well, we're very pleased that you did come back because you've been recognised by Limelight magazine as being amongst the 10 best women conductors in the world, and you've also been listed in the Who's Who of Australian Women since 2011. That's pretty spectacular stuff, isn't it?
1: It's nice to get recognition every now and then.
0: You are the artistic director and chief conductor of this Metropolitan Orchestra. Its managing director and company secretary is Bevan Rigato. Tell us something you two might have in common.
1: Oh, something we have in common is the fact we share an office together. The Metropolitan Orchestra's office is in Balmain here in Sydney, but we also share a home and a daughter together. We are married also.
0: That's the way. Okay. Just incidentally, did you hire him or did he hire you?
1: Oh, the poor thing. I dragged him along. when we met, I pulled him out of his world and said, come join mine.
0: Okay, and he did so with great relish and with great success too. Sarah Grace, tell us about the Metropolitan Orchestra. This is an orchestra with a difference, isn't it? Tell us what makes it different from a more traditional symphony orchestra.
1: It really is an orchestra difference. I think first and foremost, we refer to everyone in the orchestra as our family. It has this incredible feeling amongst its people. And when I say its people, I'm talking from the management, the musicians, the artists we work with, our volunteers, etc., where it's a very unique feeling that we share. I established the orchestra 16 years ago because I saw a bit of a void in this city. We had, you know, one professional orchestra professional symphony orchestra, that is. And we had a wealth of extraordinary talent in this city. And as you've already mentioned, so many people needing to leave the city because there either wasn't the training, but, you know, even if they'd had the training, there wasn't necessarily the work or, you know, the avenues for these incredible musicians to perform. So I saw a really important space to fill to be able to provide more work. But also I really believed it was important to really break some barriers down around our world, the classical music world, as it is seen broadly. You know, a lot of people are too step with trepidation when they come to our world. They don't know the rules. They don't know when to clap, what to wear, how to feel about music. And too many people are turned off the concert hall. We're about breaking that down.
0: Well, you broke it down with something called cushion concerts. Tell us what a cushion concert is.
1: Yeah, so within the orchestra, we have a range of concert offerings from, you know, this concert which we've got next weekend is for, you know, it's our main stage concerts, which is, you know, the bigger things we do on a Saturday evening, generally an older crowd. However, we have our cushion concerts as a series that I developed for our younger crowd, and it's from babes in arms through to about 8 years of age. And we've written these beautiful shows which showcase some of the most exquisite classical music, but we don't dumb down anything that we deliver. It's not dumbed down. It's just delivered in a colourful, fun, dynamic way and children feel made feel comfortable to enjoy the music in the way they want to.
0: Well, children will always enjoy Peter and the Wolf. Do you recall that concert that you produced?
1: We do Peter and the Wolf annually. In mm-hmm. fact, it's one of the ones that we, it's like Tchaikovsky's Nutcracker. It's the same kind of thing that it becomes an annual tradition for families. We're actually doing that this July. We've got four concerts in Leichhardt, and it is wonderful seeing the same children come back year after year, and some of them, you know, they know the story, they know what instrument they're looking out for, but then you have the babies that are just lying on the floor and letting the music wash over them. It's incredible. It's wonderful.
0: But more than that, the children at the end of their performance get to walk amongst the instruments, right? This is not a typical symphony orchestra. Kids can walk and they can touch they can talk to the people who
1: produce. And that's really, really important. One of the things about our cushion concert is we present them in town halls that we've got the lights on. There's no lights turned off, so it's not a scary setting for children. They can be close to their parents. They can sit with their parents if they want, or they can move around. They can stand up. There is an interaction. And, yes, the most beautiful part of our concerts in those ones for me is always right at the end we play music on rotation until every single child has had a chance to walk through the orchestra as we're playing and have a look at the orchestra up close and see the instruments they've been looking at from afar throughout the concert. And that's definitely the most special part of the concert for us.
0: Well, I introduced the Metropolitan Orchestra as something different. You're certainly not going to get that type of experience when you go to other symphony orchestras. Tell us about Synthony, Synthony.
1: Yeah, so Synthony is I'm principal conductor of a show called Synthony, which is a collaborative collaboration of different worlds. And this is something that TMO, the Metropolitan Orchestra, does extraordinarily well. This particular show brings together music from the electronic dance music world and then the orchestral world and aligns it with incredible laser and visual and screen and other artists all on stage in this spectacle that, you know, it crosses over so many different genres and reaches a different audience that would otherwise not necessarily hear an orchestra. And they discover they love the orchestra. And it's wonderful when we have, you know, we do have audience members that will come to these kind of, that's called crossover, what we refer to the crossover space, when we're leaving our classical music world and we go into another space. So that's the, you know, the electronic music world. We do a lot of music with rock bands. We just did a concert with the Tea Party Canadian rock band and the Used American rock band. And we just did an incredible opera house concert with Jeff Goldblum and his jazz orchestra. Only a couple of weeks ago, and this week we're meeting with internet sensations Two Set Violin at the Opera House. We have a concert with them next week as well. So, it's every single concert is something different and very varied. So, absolutely, there's always something for everyone within what we offer.
0: And talking about variation, Formula One, Las Vegas Grand Prix.
1: Yeah, that was a pinch me moment. That was I got to conduct at the start line before the race. I conducted a symphony set, and it was quite incredible because my dressing room, the artist's dressing room, was actually in pit lane. So we're in one of the garages and got to feel and watch the cars pulling in and out of pit lane and really be amongst it. It was quite incredible.
0: Well, I guess if you're inviting children to come inside the orchestra, it's right that you should be inside the cars.
1: You know what? Hadn't thought of it that way. Okay, absolutely.
0: We could talk about the orchestra and what's good about it for a very, very long time, but we're running out of time and we haven't even mentioned the concert coming up on Saturday called Flair. First of all, why was it called Flair?
1: Oh, it's just a bit of a thematic thing running through the year. We have our first concert was called Ignite, this one's Flair, and the next one's Fiesta. I had this kind of theme that's travelling through the Met concerts throughout the year. And this one is just full of flair. The program itself, we are opening the program with an incredible world premiere by an Australian composer by the name of Graham Brown. Endangered Species. Mm-hmm. Yeah, he's an incredibly talented Sydney musician, wonderful guitarist and music educator, but fantastic composer. And then it just moves from flair to flair, basically. We have Rimsky-Korsakov's Capriccio Espanol.
0: Before you move off Graham Brown's Endangered Species, it intrigues me. As you said, it is a premiere, and as a creative person and a conductor, how do you go about creatively interpreting a premiere, or do you just ask Graham how he wants it played? I mean, what's that interaction like?
1: It's a really good question. Look, it's a really fantastic thing when the composer is alive, because I don't sometimes, when a composer is well and truly dead, several hundred years dead sometimes, you will still have questions and think, oh, I wonder what they really think, what they're really trying to do in that bar. But you can't ask the composer that. You can only go, you can only be informed by the paper in front of you and, other historical performances, et cetera. But it's, almost becomes Chinese whispers, et cetera. But when the composer's in the room, it's quite marvellous, because sometimes, I will have Graham at rehearsal this coming Monday. We'll rehearse his piece, and I'm really looking forward to having him in the room, because I'll be able to ask him, is this what you are after? Is this what you were envisaging in your mind? Are you after a different colour or a different shade? And then we can change our interpretation, So it's really nice to be able to do that. It's really, really great.
0: And to be able to interpret it, you need to understand the voices of a Bengal tiger, a polar bear, an eagle. They're all the themes that he's weaving through this piece, I understand.
1: Yeah, and finishing with a movement called Hope, which is, for all of us and the world.
0: And our fragile planet.
1: Yeah, that's exactly right. Exactly right.
0: Okay, you mentioned earlier the piece that I started this chat with, and that's Capriccio Espanol. We'll hear a little bit more about that towards the end of the chat. But there's also a piece by Maurice Ravel.
1: Yes,
0: the Pavane
1: for A Dead Princess, which was written for solo piano by Ravel, but was reorchestrated in 1910, and it's just such a divine, beautiful, short masterpiece. And it is very calm and settled, which is not what you can say about the final piece of the program. So it actually puts us in this, nice, serene place before we head into Stravinsky's Firebird, which, of course, is one of the most dramatic, powerful works there is.
0: Well, let's listen to just a little selection. Actually, we'll skip a little bit towards the end. This is the Firebird piece. So it will be a concert of contrast, really, won't it?
1: Oh, absolutely. You know, but contrasts that really complement each other, I'd like to think. That's one of the most exciting things about my job, really, as artistic director. It's the creation of programs and putting pieces together. So, you know, these are all incredible pieces of music on their own, but they need to work hand in hand as an overall program that take the, you know, an audience on a journey, an archal journey.
0: You mentioned Capriccio Espanol, and yes. It's interesting, Nikolai Rimsky-Korsakov, he was Russian.
1: Yes.
0: There are huge flavours of Spanish folk melodies in Capriccio Espanol.
1: Yes.
0: How did that one come to be?
1: Oh, well, it was written, when was it written? About in 1887?
0: 1887, correct.
1: Oh, look. There you go. There's my good memory. but yeah, it's got several movements, and yeah, you're right. It's got all these folk themes, and it's, you know, it tells stories. And I'm trying to, there's a gypsy song amongst it, and it keeps coming back to these incredible, you know, this exciting dance. It's Asturian music that. It celebrates the rising of the sun, which is what it's all about, and where it resolves.
0: There is huge colour in it. It's a Spain filled with colour, and it's exuberant and it's spectacular. Mm. How does your orchestra rehearse this piece? Do they get together as an orchestra, or because I mean, obviously, it's difficult to get them all together frequently. And in the preparation, in the lead up to the actual concert, do they get together and play it as an orchestra, or are they given their individual scores and go away and practice it and just come together?
1: Yes, both, in fact. So a concert of this nature, there are so many notes. This is a big program.
0: Yeah.
1: There's some incredibly virtuosic solos from our concertmaster has amazing violin solos, great clarinet solos, flute solos, and you know some incredible writing throughout. There's a lot of complexity, you know, technically, rhythmically, emotionally, stamina wise, all those kind of things. But we don't rehearse very often together for any program. We have four tutti rehearsals together, which is tutti is when we have everyone together in the room. Mm-hmm. So we have only four rehearsals together for this program. And but prior to that, we send the music out to our musicians, and they all prepare their parts individually, and they will come to that first rehearsal with me, because you know the idea of an orchestral rehearsal is never to learn our part or become familiar with our part. Mm. It's actually to understand how we fit in with everyone else's. So it's obviously of the highest standard. Our musicians are wonderful musicians individually, but we play together so often that it we can just get together in a room and we pick up from where we just last left off. The ensemble really is it is an organism on its own that lives and breathes. It has a sound, that is quite distinct. The musicians know how to play together. They know how to move together. And it's a wonderful thing when you have the same musicians always performing together,
0: right,
1: even though the programs change.
0: Right. Well, the Capriccio Espanol is five parts. Presumably you'll be playing all five.
1: Yes.
0: Okay. Yes. Okay. In just a moment, I'm going to play that last part five.
1: The Fandango.
0: The Fandango. That's right. And just before we do go, though, Sarah Grace, where are tickets available?
1: Yes, they certainly are. They're available
2: online, if you go to our website, which is www.metorchestra, one word, metorchestra.com.au, and just head on into What's On or under our events section, and our tickets are available there.
0: And that concert is Saturday the 6th of June, at 7 p.m. at the Verbruggen Hall, and that's at Sydney Conservatorium of Music. And it is a concert, not only in terms of the concert, of the music itself, but in terms of seeing how such a great orchestra comes together. Sarah Grace Williams, Artistic Director and Chief Conductor, thank you for joining us here today, and we wish you well for the concert on Saturday.
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won't that be a concert worthy of and your attention? 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That's at eastsidefm.org, and navigate to the Friday Drive tab. Soul Serenade will be coming up shortly, and don't forget you can call the text line. That's 0433 480 143. And leave your message for John. I'll be sure to pass them on to him. Thank you for being with me today. Maybe you'd like to join me on Monday Drive. That's from Monday. That's from 4 p.m. next Monday. Also on Classical Beats. That's Light Classical Beats from 4 p.m. on Sundays in June. I'm Alan Field. Bye for now.

Welcome to Soul Serenade. Yes, a bit of a wet Friday we've got here, but I believe, you know, the weekend is going to be a little bit drier. My name is Carolyn, and I will be with you for the next half hour, serenading you with a mix of soul music, sticking with the 1960s and 70s eras tonight. And first off, I'm going to play you a track by Stevie Wonder when he was known as Little Stevie Wonder on the Tamla Motown label. And this was a tribute to what he called Uncle Ray Charles. So here you go.

And that track was Colour My World Blue from Anne Sexton from 1977. Before that, you heard I Don't Love You No More by an outfit called the Xavions from 1967. And before that, you would have heard Little Stevie Wonder tributing Uncle Ray Charles, doing Drown in My Own Tears. And he was Little Stevie Wonder, who was kind of known as the, you know, Tamla Motown musical, young musical genius at the time, was I think only 11 years old when that track was recorded and then released the following year in 1962. So there you have it. And you are listening to Soul Serenade here on eastsidefm.org or Eastside FM 89.7 on the FM dial. And I'm Carolyn, and here's another track from the 70s for you.

Yes, that was the beautiful sound of the Delphonics. I've played the Delphonics a few times on this show. You've probably heard me play a few of their tracks, and I'll keep playing them because I love them. So they're Philadelphia soul band, well, a trio of vocalists really from the 60s, I guess. And that track was Didn't I Blow Your Mind This Time? And that was from 1969. And if you saw Jackie Brown, Quentin Tarantino's film from 97, you might recognise that track from there. And before the Delphonics, we had You Stood Me Up by The Specials. Of course, a very different Specials to the UK kind of ska band that was around in the 70s. That track, You Stood Me Up, was 1968. And before that was Lou Rawls, 1976, You'll Never Find. And that was a track that I think hit number one on the R&B charts in that year. 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We're coming very close to the end of the show. It always goes very fast. And next I'm going to play you some Isaac Hayes.

Yes, that was Isaac Hayes with Walk On By, which was written by Burt Bacharach and Hal David, and that was a 1969 release. And I'm going to leave you with another Bacharach and David track, this time by Aretha. And before I do that, I'm going to wish you a wonderful weekend. Stay dry. Please join me again here next Friday, and don't go anywhere because Sounds of Soul is up next. Bye now.

Eastside Radio would like to acknowledge the traditional custodians of the land in which we broadcast, the Gadigal, the Bidjigal, and the Birrabirragal. We extend our acknowledgement to mob all across the nation. We pay respects to elders past, present, and future. We acknowledge that sovereignty was never ceded. Always was, always will be, Aboriginal land.

Oh, hello and good evening. It is Prince Mikey here with you on Eastside 89.7 FM here for a good little while this evening for Sounds of Soul, kicking off now. First of all, a big massive thank you to Carolyn Saul for another lovely soul serenade. Personally, love a little bit of Lou Rawls whenever I can get it. And that one's a personal fave, so thank you very much for that, Carolyn. I am going to be with you for Sounds of Soul this evening, and then I'm going to be taking over the controls of the Groove Line and continuing on the tunes. So I hope you enjoy some of my tunes, because there's a bit of it coming this evening. I've got I've packed the big box of 45s here. It is all vinyl all night for the next 3 hours. We'll see what I'm going to end up pulling out of the bag. But I'm sure we'll have a wide selection of tunes. We're going to have a lot of soul, funk, maybe a little bit of disco, a bit of mod stuff as well. And I'll transition over to some cool Jamaican stuff and other bits and pieces later on. But let's not get too bogged down in those details just yet. I am going to kick off this evening's proceedings with the B-side of a track from Pat Lewis that I play quite often, Warning by Pat Lewis. And our lovely, lovely friend, Mr. Joel Hamlin, down in Melbourne, who's having a very busy weekend with the Melbourne Soul Weekender, more details on that soon, he did advise me the last time he came up, hey, have you flipped this track over and listened to it? And of course, I forget if indeed I ever did. I'm sure I did. And then when I flicked it over, went, far out. It's really, really good. So here is Pat Lewis with a lovely song called I'll Wait.

0: Remember, the night was so exciting. Remember, the smile was so inviting. Remember.
1: This is the news headlines for the 23rd of May. There have been numerous reports coming in nationwide of unusual avian activity. Reports include large numbers of birds flocking above towns and cities, causing obstruction and even damage. There is no official government statement on the phenomena, but households are being advised to keep windows, doors, and chimneys closed for the safety of children, the elderly, and the vulnerable. Citizens are advised to follow instructions, and please call your state emergency services number if affordable.
2: The Birds, presented by Belvoir Street Theatre and featuring Paula Arundel, on stage from the 16th of May to the 14th of June. Eastside Radio sponsor.

Oh, yes, indeedy. That was a little Milton there with Grits and Ain't Groceries on Chess Records there. Before that, we had the promo for the Belvoir Street promo for the Birds there. Just after some nice little bird sounds there on Remember Walking in the Sand by the Shangri-Las on Redbird Records. Before that, we had Jackie Wilson, perennial favourite here at Sounds of Soul, with This Love Is Real on Brunswick. And to kick off the show this evening, it was Pat Lewis with the gorgeous track I'll Wait on Solid Hit Records. I am Prince Mikey. 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Don't forget, you can also go to eastsidefm.org to find the old copies of the show, the archives, to have a bit of a listen there and do enjoy them. All right, well, I'm going to keep going with the tunes, though, and we're going to crack on with another favourite. It is Aretha Franklin with the Northern Soul floor filler here called Appropriately Soulsville.

Good stuff. That was Gene Chandler there on Constellation Records with I Hate to Be the One to Say, the flip side there of Mr. Big Shot. Before that, we had The Falcons with I'm a Fool, I Must Love You on Big Wheel Records. And then we had at the very top of that bracket there was Aretha Franklin with The Fantastic Soulsville, which I believe was on CBS Records by memory. All right. Well, we are going to keep going, maybe slow it down a little smidge here. You are listening to Sounds of Soul. I am Prince Mikey, taking you through to 8 o'clock for Sounds of Soul, and then jumping into another metaphorical chair and taking you through the groove line through to 9:30. So got lots more tunes for you, but to kick off the next bracket, it's one of my absolute faves. It's The Impressions, led, of course, by the name Curtis Mayfield, totally blanking on that one. And it's the gorgeous Minstrel and Queen on ABC Paramount. Enjoy.

Oh, yes, I think we're all ready now. That was Get Ready, but a version by Ella Fitzgerald. It's a cracking little version there on Reprise Records. Before that, we had Bunny Sigler with Can You Dig It? And that's on Cameo Parkway. And before that was The Kittens with I've Got to Get Over You on Chess. And top of the bracket there was the beautiful Minstrel and Queen by The Impressions, Curtis Mayfield leading that one. And that track ended up getting sort of reworked by the Techniques in Jamaica and became an absolute rock steady classic, which itself then was the basis of about 1,000 tunes. It was then slowed down and reworked into dub versions and kind of reverberated through for the next at least 30 years, if not more, just in terms of some pretty big tunes that actually used that rhythm that was done by the Techniques, which was originally a cover of the Minstrel and Queen by the Impressions. So I just love those little bits of history, how it sort of echoes through, how certain songs just echo through the ages. And that's probably why I am a bit of a nerd for this sort of stuff and hosting a radio show playing vinyl records. I am Prince Mikey here with you for Sounds of Soul. It is about 5 minutes past seven here in Sydney Town. And I'll be playing tunes for Sounds of Soul through to 8 o'clock this evening. We'll have some shout outs in a little bit, but for now, a bit more music. Coming up next, it is Taj Mahal with Ain't That a Lot of Love, using the a little bit of the same musical interpolation of I'm a Man. So enjoy.

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0: 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Belgian pianist Jeff Neve will join forces with trumpeter Toos Nobel to deliver an electrifying duo performance, fusing virtuosity and raw energy in a set not to be missed. 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

Sinners in love there. Oh, yeah. Oh, that'll get good to you.

Oh, yeah, there we go. That was Lee Dorsey with Four Corners, part one there on his Amy Records label. Sorry, not his Amy Records label, but the Amy Records label there. And before that, we had Syl Johnson with Dresses Too Short on Twilight. Before that was Do Your Duty by Betty LeVette. And at the top of that bracket was Ain't That a Lot of Love by Taj Mahal. I do confess, I did have I'm a Man. I do have I'm a Man by the Spencer Davis Group in the bag. I could have played it, but I thought best, I don't know if it's strictly a soul song, and I didn't want to, you know, go too far outside the lines here on Sounds of Soul on Eastside. So I thought I'll leave it for now, but I may chuck it on for the groove line later, and we can all have a bit of a groovy sort of boogie on down to that one. All right, well, I might actually kick off with a couple of shout-outs to our lovely, lovely listeners here on Sounds of Soul. First of all, a big shout-out to DJ Bernhard and Mrs. S, the taste setters of Chuggawong there. Hope you are enjoying the show. A big shout out to Sister Savage, who is at the Hive Bar this evening for Queen Bees. And I think that's going now and sure to be a great time. If you're around that area and you wanted to pop in and say hello. Also, a big shout out to Matt Ski in Marrickville. Shout out to Taff as well and Patsy. Dan in Beecroft. Hope you're enjoying the show, Dan. And a shout out to our friends south of the border, Joel, Brittany, Daniel, and Jack. They are no doubt busy. They're probably listening on the archive, if at all, this evening because of the Melbourne Soul Weekender happening right now. A big shout out, of course, to the wonderful, the lovely Captain K, listening in Enmore. And also a good night to Bernadette and Henrietta. Hope you're being good girls and we'll be going to sleep very soon. Big shout out to Georgie of Groove Scooter fame and also Chilla. Hope you are having a good time. Everyone's sort of drying off from our very wet week. So it's kind of nice that we had a little bit of a respite today. So it's kind of been kind of nice to just sort of chill out a little bit and dry out. Going west, a big shout out to Nige, mate. Hope it's coming in loud and clear over there and appreciate your message. Thank you very much. Remarking on the mixed bag selections this evening. Thank you. And yeah, kind of a bit notorious at times for going all over the shop, but hey, I find it fun. Going north, shout out to the Northern Soul poster boy and Kerry Squires. I think I'm not sure if I said hello already. And also coming back to Sydney Town, shout out to Halungwa if you're listening in, and also a shout out to Carl and Marion, a.k.a. Mum and Dad, listening in Greendale. I absolutely have probably forgotten a few of you, so if you are listening in, please do feel free to drop me a line, DJ Prince Mikey on the socials, and yeah, let us know if you're tuned in and if you've had enough of all the tunes so far. But we've got a whole lot more for you to come. I'm going to stay on the funk tip, as it were. And obviously, one of the big classics, it's James Brown with The Payback.

0: squealing. I can dig rapping. I'm ready. I can dig scrapping.
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By the time Friday night rolls around, are you looking to get some of your own back? Well, we got that covered. On The Big Payback, we've been serving up a heavyweight selection of funk, soul, hip-hop, breaks and disco for well more than a decade. And we're still serving it up cold. Join me, The Flash, as well as The Shady Lady and other guests as we dish out our weapons-grade musical revenge. Every Friday night from 9:30. If you're looking to get down, then you already know where to find us. Right here on Eastside, 89.7 FM.

Oh, yes, that was Shirley Ellis on Congress Records there with The Nitty Gritty. Before that, what did we have? We had Save Me by Julie Driscoll there. Assuming that was a cover of the Nina Simone track. And we had at the top of the bracket there was The Payback Part 1 by James Brown and the Furious Flames. During the last back announcements that I made and did the shout outs, I did forget someone, and I would like to issue a national apology that I did forget to shout out Fern, who is hanging out with the Northern Soul poster boy in the Hunter Valley. So a big shout out to Fern as well. I hope you are enjoying the show and having yourself a lovely time there. It is currently 7:34 in the PM here on Sounds of Soul. I clearly need to get myself a glass of water or a nice cup of tea because there is a bit more to go. And we are going to crack on with some proper Northern now. And on the wonderful Backbeat label, it is Competition Ain't Nothing by Little Carl Carlton. Let's go.

Woo! All right. That was excellent. What it was. That was a Latin Dimension with Don't Touch Me on Columbia Records there. Nice little cracking 45 that I don't play out enough. Before the Latin Dimension, we had Stuff by Jeanette Williams on the Backbeat label. And before that was Little Carl Carlton, also on the Backbeat label, with Competition Ain't Nothing. Another cracking Northern tune. And if you do like Northern tunes, then don't forget to block out your calendars for the 22nd to 23rd of August for the Sydney Soul Weekender. That's right. It is coming up very soon. That's the 22nd and 23rd of August. That back end of August there. And it's looking to be a fabulous weekend with some amazing DJs coming from all around to play some lovely tunes. The tickets should be available very soon, so do stay tuned. Keep your eyes peeled to the socials for that one. Some other stuff coming up soon is on the 27th of June. DJ Foxy Fuzz is hosting another Bloomin' Souls event at the Abercrombie, and looks to be a fantastic evening worth of some great soulful tunes, lots of favorite DJs coming along to play there. This weekend for the at the Roosevelt, it is the wonderful and lovely Captain K and Katie B playing some tunes. I think Katie B is making her Roosevelt debut there. So that will be a fantastic time. I am Prince Mikey. You are listening to Sounds of Soul on Eastside 89.7 FM. You may be listening worldwide on eastsidefm.org, or possibly going through the archives on a Sunday morning while you clean the house or something. I don't know. All right, we have got a very sort of random selection of tunes, so it's time to get into the DeLorean again. I'm going to go back to 1962, I think, for this lovely track from Miss Lavelle. Some R&B tunes coming your way. Here is Stolen Love, and I just absolutely love this opening little bit.

Oh, yes. Big Maybelle there on Rojack Records with her cover of 96 Tears by The Mysterians, I think it was originally. And before that, we had 16 Tons by Trade Martin on RCA. Yes, RCA Victor. And before that was Joe Tex with Baby Be Good on Dial Records, always a winner. If you see a combination of Joe Tex and Dial Records, you know you're normally in for a treat. And top of that bracket there was Miss Lavelle with Stolen Love on one of my favorites, labels, Duke, out of Texas. A gorgeous track, that one. And always enjoy that opening little bit. All right, well, it is 7:56 or thereabouts. So I have to sign off after this track for Sounds of Soul for this week. And then I'm going to sign back on again because I am hosting The Groove Line from 8 p.m. through to 9:30. Where I will be stretching my legs to some degree in terms of the tunes I'm playing, some more mod tracks and some lots of ska, to the point where if you want to message me and say, yo, please stop playing all the Jamaican tracks, please do. DJ Prince Mikey on the socials there. All right, but I'm going to leave you with one more track from the chairman of the board. Here we go. Didn't kill.

0: Swing it, Soul Finger, swing it.
1: Push it to me, mama. Once again, I say to all soul sisters, and you too, soul brother, greetings and salutations. And once again, welcome to the world of soul with Soul Finger. I do consider this world to be yours, and indeed, I do concede the world to be mine. Compatibility has now joined it at one. Welcome now to the world of soul. Say, baby, this is the album that's bound to put more dips in your hips, more cut in your strut, more glide in your stride. If you don't dig it, you know you've got a hole in your soul. Push, girl. At this point of the album, I'd like to extend this invitation to each and every one of you. If by chance you've experienced a problem dealing with love, and you find no one else to turn to, by all means, do keep in mind that you can always turn to Soul Finger. If you must spend that last and lonely dime, I

Yes. Hello and good evening and hello again. I am Prince Mikey, taking you through the Groove Line this Friday night. Agent 00 Soul is doing his secret agent business down in Melbourne for the Melbourne Soul Weekender there. So he has graciously offered me the opportunity to take you through from 8 o'clock to 9:30 for the Groove Line. And I jumped at the chance to be able to play some slightly different tracks that I don't get to play on Sounds of Soul. But to kind of build a little bit of a bridge there, we kicked off with, on the back end of Sounds of Soul in some respects, Betty Swan with Make Me Yours on the Money label. And then after the little theme tune, we transitioned through to Phyllis Dillon with this lovely rocksteady version of Make Me Yours on Sure Shot there. I really like both versions, quite frankly. Don't ask me who to choose. So very nice stuff. I'm going to stay in Jamaica for a little bit and stay with rocksteady, with some of the kings of rocksteady. Coming up next, it is The Paragons with Have You Ever Been in Love?

Yes. Laurel Aiken there with La La La Means I Love You on New Beat there, going out to Captain K this evening. What did we have before that? We had the wonderful Marsha Aitken with Still In Love With You. Still In Love With You Boy on Joe Gibbs' label there. And top of that bracket was the Paragons with Have You Ever Been In Love on Studio One Records. So a little bit of Rocksteady to get us started. But whilst we're in the Jamaican Isles, why don't we start to stretch our legs a little bit, get down, do some skanking and get some ska moves going. And in possibly a $5 fine territory, I'm going to go with some more Laurel Aitken. Here it is on Rio with Jericho.

Oh, yes, love it. That was The Zodiacs with Renegade. Before that, we had Shank I Shek by Bubba Brooks. That's on, was it King? Oh, my God. Can't even read the label. King. I'm not gonna even try, but it's a King one. Anyway, that was Bubba Brooks there with a track that then got picked up and reworked into dub versions and became another one of those tracks that's the basis of a whole sort of sub-genre of Jamaican dub reggae. But it all started there with the combination of Jamaican ska and military Taiwanese leaders, Chiang Kai-shek. Before Bubba Brooks, we had Tommy McCook and his group with Exodus. And top of the bracket there was Jericho by Laurel Aitken. Just to correct myself a little bit, that was Laurel Aitken for Jericho, and La La Means I Love You was Alton Ellis. With Marsha Aitken before that one. So lots of Aitkens and Laurels and Altons and all sorts juggling around in my head at the moment tonight. I'm not going to make myself any favours by... It's a night of a thousand genres here on Eastside FM. It's about 8:30. You are listening to The Groove Line. Do not adjust your radio. I am Prince Mikey, filling in for Agent 00 Soul this week and getting a chance to kind of go all over the place a little bit. We're going to go with some Jump Blues next because why not? It's very groovy. And this is a bit of a crazy track. It's actually a cover of a country song, I believe. But it is Winoni Harris with Bloodshot Eyes on King. Enjoy.

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It's plain that you're lying when you say that you've been crying.

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We ain't gonna bow to no golden idol. No, you couldn't fool the children with the golden idol. So the king cast

0: Woo. All righty. That was Brooke Benton with his version of Shadrach there. Getting a little bit biblical this evening with Shadrach and Jericho, the walls of Jericho earlier. So we're kind of going all over the place. Before that was Louis Prima and Keeley Smith doing a fabulous version of That Old Black Magic on Capitol Records there. And to kick us off on King was Winoni Harris with his version of Bloodshot Eyes. Very fun jump blues track for you there. It is about 8:35 or thereabouts. You are listening to Eastside 89.7 FM. I am Prince Mikey filling in for Agent 00 Soul this evening. The Night of a Thousand Genres continues, but kind of in the same vein of sorts. I've got a track that I came across on some overseas travels and hadn't heard about it earlier or not. But this is dedicated to all of our eastern suburbs, Jewish or Yiddish brethren. Here is Babe Wallace with Dizengoff on Bluebeat.
1: In that wonderful city of Tel Aviv, there's a street known a whole wide world over by our

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0: Award-winning musical comedian Gillian Cosgrove is here to talk about life. Not just her life, not just your life, life as a concept.
1: I go to yoga for one reason and one reason alone, and that reason is to tell other people I've been to yoga.
0: Cosgrove's life-affirming talents are this festival's North Star, says The Age, 2026 with 4 stars, and Time Out 2025 calls it an hour of hilarity with 5 stars.
2: Like I wasn't sure who I should be, and I couldn't explain that easily. Like I didn't know which road was mine, but then I ate something and I felt fine.
0: With original songs, existential questions, and the kind of clever lyrical joy only Cosgrove can deliver, Life O Life is musical comedy for anyone who's interested in life advice from people who have actually lived it. 2 shows only at 8 p.m. on Friday the 29th and Saturday the 30th of May. 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Proud Eastside sponsor.

Oh, yes. That was Lalo Schifrin. Lalo Schifrin, that's right, yes. With Jim on the Move, which is on Dot Records. It's a 45 on that one. And the actual A-side on that one is the Mission Impossible theme tune. Absolute great, fantastic work that always comes from Lalo. That is absolutely no exception. Before that, we had Chills and Fever, as interpreted by Tom Jones. I had to put that one next to Babe Wallace at the top there with Deez and Goff, because whenever I hear Babe Wallace, I can't help but think, gee, he really does sound like he's got a whole lot of Tom Jones vibes going on there. So always nice to do a little bit of comparison. But no, they are two different singers there, but definitely Mr. Wallace, definitely in the style of Tom. Or maybe it's the other way around. I don't know. All right, I am Prince Mikey. You are listening to The Groove Line here on Friday night on Eastside 89.7, part of our stack of soul music that you get on a Friday night. And I'll be with you for another 40 minutes or so. And then we will have the payback afterwards. But going to keep on in the mod area for now. And the next track is Googie Renee's combo with Smokey Joe's La La, which I think is a little bit scratchy, but this is vinyl. It's all vinyl here tonight on both Sounds of Soul and The Groove Line. So it comes with that little authentic charms. Here we go.

Whew. All right. There we go. That was Al, in brackets, he's the king, hurt there. Actually, no arguments from me. With the Green Hornet theme on RCA Victor there. An absolute cracking version of Flight of the Bumblebees there. Hopefully you've, that's sort of got you fairly moving, moving quite enough now, and probably the blood pressure's going a little bit high, so do be careful out there. Not helping things, before that was the main title from the movie Beat Girl by John Barry and his orchestra. Beat Girl was a youth movie from Britain from the early 60s. And John Barry absolutely killing it on the soundtrack there. Of course, later sampled by Norman Cook, aka Fatboy Slim, very famously. And good on him for finding such a track and doing something with that. And top of the bracket there was Googie Renee's combo with Smokey Joe's La La on Class Records. All right, well, as we've got some themes going, is the theme a bit at the moment, I'm going to play another theme song, this time from Italian cinema. I should also do some announcing of what you're listening to and who you are and what time it is. It's 9 o'clock at the moment. 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I am Prince Mikey, filling in for Agent 00 Soul this week, here on Eastside 89.7 FM. Don't forget, you can also listen to the archives of The Groove Line on eastsidefm.org. Plus, I also will have a track listing of all the tunes I've played this evening on there. And you can watch along as I hurriedly try and type them all in as I go. All right, yes, we're going to keep going, though, on the theme tunes. And it is Italian cinema, so, of course, if you're going to play anyone from Italian cinema, it's going to be Ennio Morricone with a track from Le Foto Proibite di una Signora per Bene. And this is Allegretto per Signora. And it's an absolute cracker that I used to hear at the old Sounds of Soul. Sounds of Seduction. Oh, my God. Sounds of Seduction, when it used to be on in Chippendale there. And this track used to get played all the time. And I've always got fond memories of that. But here's a track. It's from 1970.

Oh, definitely alive there. That was Don Farden with I'm Alive on Youngblood Records there. Before that, we had Shake by Shadows of Night on Team Records. And before that, we had Grooving with Mr. Blow by Mr. Blow. And the sticker on my copy of this 45 from a German release, I believe, tells me that it was Elton John's first band. And far be it from me to actually do any research prior and try and verify these facts, but I'm pretty sure that that is in fact correct. Of course, if Agent 00 Soul was hosting the Groove Line this evening, he would know off the top of his head with his encyclopedic memory. He has no AI hallucinations. He does know all when it comes to the sounds of the 60s and 70s and 80s, particularly of the soulful variety. However, I am Prince Mikey taking you through this evening, this week's show of the Groove Line here on Eastside 89.7 FM. It's nearly quarter past nine, so I've only got another 15 minutes or so with you. So I'm going to keep going. And earlier this evening on Sounds of Soul, I did play Taj Mahal, Ain't That a Lot of Love, which does share some musical themes of the next track, which I mentioned I do have in the bag and I was probably going to play. And here is the Spencer Davis Group with I'm a Man.

SydneyCon Jazz Festival returns in 2026 with 26 concerts celebrating the best and future of jazz from Australia, Sydney and the world. Headlining the 2026 festival, alto saxophonist Ben Van Gelder and guitarist Raina Bass is a standout must-see event. The duo is celebrated for their fearless interplay and pushing boundaries. Leading Australian visionaries such as Andrea Keller, Barney McCall and James Muller will perform alongside award-winning artists of tomorrow, featuring Lucy Clifford, Lauren Samorsis, Josh Meter Trio and more. A spectacular day of contemporary jazz. 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

0: Yeah, sounds good. All right. Hello, and we are still going here on the Groove Line for just a few more minutes, and then Graflex Flash will be coming on with The Big Payback next to bring his fantastic tunes with us for another 90 minutes?
1: 90 minutes.
0: 90 minutes, there we go. But I will do some back announcing first and maybe a little bit of forward announcing. That last track we heard in that kind of very much garagey kind of psych mood was Du Hast Mich by Howard Carpendale. Have you heard of Howard Carpendale before? No, right? And this is that was a B-side to and that normally I'm not derisive about music because there's music for everyone, but pretty not to my ears very good Schlager music on the A-side there, but that B-side that they've covered You Had Me by another psych band of the time. Absolute killer track and really love it. So yeah, that was Du Hast Mich by Howard Carpendale. Before that we had Incense and Peppermints by Strawberry Alarm Clock. The era of music that gave you those sort of band names like Fruit Gum 1910 and Peter Pert's Whistled's Magic Bicycle and things like that. But fantastic track there. And top of the bracket was the Spencer Davis Group with I'm a Man, that copy on Aussie Festival, which is always a winner. All right, yeah, a couple of minutes left to go. We'll maybe go with a little bit of blues now to see us out. And say a big thank you to everyone who's listened, particularly anyone who's made the marathon effort from Sounds of Soul through the Groove Line for 3 hours of power. Thank you very much. And also a massive thank you as well to Carolyn Saul for opening us all up at the start there with Soul Serenade for that wonderful half hours of beautiful soul music there. Coming up next, it's Bo Diddley with She's Fine, She's Mine.

ago. Since me and Chief Yellow Hand and Chief Thundercloud had a rock and rollin' show. Back in those days, we had a rock and rollin' bull to do our rock and rollin' show.

this is 1961. In these days, we raise young squaw up to new rock and roll. And the new rock and roll goes something like this here.

0: reckon Big Chief was going on back home now.
1: Oh, yes. Yeah, that was Earl Hooker with Apache War Dance, right after Bo Diddley there with She's Fine, She's Mine. Well, that's my lot, and there was a lot this evening. I have been Prince Mikey. You've been listening to The Groove Line and also Sounds of Soul. The Groove Line and Sounds of Soul will be back next Friday for more soulful tunes plus maybe another 1,000 genres. If I'm playing, but do stay tuned for the big payback coming up next with Gravelass Flash. All right, here we go.
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Welcome to The Big Payback. I am Graflex Flash, and you're listening to 89.7 on the FM dial. That's Eastside FM, for those of you who are, I don't know, lost in radio land. Massive thanks to Prince Mikey. Although I think he's due for a promotion. We might call him King Mikey after 3 hours of power in the chair. And the man was doing it all on 7-inch 45s, which if you've ever played them, you'll know that to fill 3 hours with 7-inches, the man's been working. The man's been cracking a sweat. He's been at the coalface for 3 hours. And someone give that man a beer. 00 Soul, of course, is south of the border, down Mexico way. Doing a Northern Soul Weekender, I'm reliably informed, or at least that's a good guess. Whenever 00 Soul isn't here, he's in some other city in Australia. It's the only time he leaves his house other than to attend record fairs or this radio station. So don't worry, 00 Soul, at least Mikey had you covered. Well, tonight I was sitting there thinking about what kind of music I was going to play tonight, and it seems to me everyone has been whinging all week about money, and given that this is the big payback, I figure we can pay you back. And so tonight I'm just doing songs about money. Songs about money. Songs about getting paid, getting ripped off. Budgetary concerns. Transactional stuff. So, if you've been sitting there counting your pennies and counting your dimes, you don't need to spend any tonight. You don't need to go anywhere. Sit back at home. Hang out with me. We'll listen to some songs about money. Maybe at the end of it, you won't be depressed. But that's what I got for you tonight. So, hang out with me until 11 o'clock. 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

money. 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

All right, ladies and gentlemen, that was the blues man himself, Albert King, with The High Cost of Living. Before that, we were listening to Little Beaver with Money Vibrations. In there also, the Frenchman, MC Solar with Cash Money, and opened up the show with Funkmasters and their classic club tune called Love Money. If you haven't noticed already, we're talking about money tonight on The Big Payback. It's something that all of us need, some of us have, and all of us want more of, I suppose. Just like The Big Payback. Stay tuned. I'm with you till 11 o'clock. I'm The Flash. You're on Eastside FM. This is the Staple Singers with When Will We Be Paid for the Work We've Done?

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We stumbled through this life for more than 300 years. 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
0: I ain't want to see my bird in no cage, but I'm ready to take care of you now.
1: Down after 3 years. Three motherfucking years, nigga. 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
1: What you got to say?
0: It's money in the ghetto.

All right, so we are listening to Too Short at the moment. Of course, sampling Kool & the Gang's Hollywood Swing, and this song is called Money in the Ghetto. On top of this, we were listening to the one and only ODB, the old dirty bastard with Got Your Money. On top of that, it was Lil' Kim with Spend a Little Dough. You also heard from Chris Campbell, You Gotta Pay Your Dues. Aretha Franklin with Money Won't Change You. And the Lovejoys, Paying for the Wrong I Done. As I said at the top of the show, I'm playing songs about money tonight. It's on everyone's mind at the moment. Everyone's having a bit of a bleat about money. It's time to get funky with our money. Anyone joining me late? I am The Flash. This is The Big Payback here on Eastside FM. Hope you're having fun. Gonna keep it going like this for about another 45 minutes. We might get some disco in here. Some money-based disco. Hope you're enjoying. Stick with me. The Flash. Big Payback on Eastside FM.

All right. That is, of course, the OJs with For the Love of Money. Before this, we were listening to the Fatback Band with Gotta Get My Hands on Some Money. Also in there, Rose Royce with Put Your Money Where Your Mouth Is. Just gone 10:30. I'm The Flash. 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Doing a money show tonight. This one's Ashford and Simpson. Don't cost you nothing. Stay tuned with you till 11 o'clock. More to come.

All right, that was the Master Storyteller with Pay, Pay, Pay. I'm coming up to the very end of tonight's show. Got about another 5 minutes and then Boogie Dance Cafe will kick on off. Hope you've enjoyed. If you have, you can listen to it again. It's on the website, eastsidefm.org/thebigpayback. There's this one and a bunch of others for you to listen to whenever you like to. If you've got money troubles, listen to this show and that'll sort you out. I'll sign off right now. I'll be back next week from 9:30, but stay tuned. Boogie Dance Cafe in the house in just a few minutes' time for your listening pleasure. This one here is Lee Dorsey, When the Bill's Paid. Check it out.

And a very happy Friday to you, whatever you're up to this evening. You're with Mr. Webster and having a, capping off another week, a busy week. Hopefully you're getting to relax a little bit, let your hair down. Maybe you're chilling out on the couch with the music turned up, or maybe even having a bit of a boogie, driving the car around somewhere. Whatever you're doing, I hope this is providing a nice soundtrack for your ears this Friday evening. Before I let you know what we've kicked the show off with, a big thank you to Gravel X Flash for another 90 minutes of killer music in the Big Payback. You can catch him every Friday from 9:30 p.m. on Eastside, or if you can't wait until next Friday, jump online, eastsidefm.org, and you can look up his show there and the track listing. And indeed, previous shows from over the last few months. You listen to your heart's content. We've kicked things off with, well, yeah, I should say I just went to the disco boogie section of my shelves, and I've just, grabbed a whole bunch of random records. We'll see where we end up. But just, lots of happy stuff, including some that used to get played at Paradise Lost back in the day and various other parties like this one, Dancing Into the Stars by Log. This one always, got the dance floor going. Before that, Jones Girls with Can't Have My Love, and that one's, definitely off the top shelf. One of my favourites from over the years. SOS Band, Groovin', That's What We're Doing. And right up the top, The Sweetest Pain by Dexter Wansel. I think after this one, we've got some Players Association. We're going to sort of keep it on this tip tonight. Just lots of, disco boogie records, maybe a bit of house towards the end. Bit of soul here and there. We'll see where we end up in the Boogie Dance Cafe on Eastside Radio.

0: The Tribal Love Rock Musical lands June 6 at Theatre Royal Sydney for a strictly limited season. 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

That's very good advice in the Boogie Dance Cafe. If you're not catching the repetition of the word party here, hopefully you're having a party this Friday evening. It's, been that kind of week. This one is, as I mentioned at the start of the show, I bought a bunch of records pulled from three different sections of the bookshelves. And knowing that they're going to be a bit random, I sort of pulled groups of them. But definitely disco boogie stuff, some slower soul burners, and packed a bit of house in the record bag as well, which always makes for a fun show, I think, when you can be a bit random and see where you end up. This one is Zebra with Closer to the Feeling. Start slow. The energy levels are cranked up as it goes along. Now, before that, Anthony and the Imperials, Can You Imagine? If you're a fan of Daft Punk or a general sample spotter, you would have picked the Daft Punk sample in that one. Now, before that, Made in the USA with Shake Your Body. And before this little bracket, we had the Players Association with We're Almost There. And I was going to say we're almost at midnight. We're not. Still got 15 minutes. Lots of time still for different music to play. I think we've got some Gary Davis coming up, some Mellow Madness, some Everlife, maybe some Martha Reeves. We'll see where we go. But I'm sort of digging the grooves at the moment, so I think we're going to keep it on this tip for the next little while. You're in the Boogie Dance Cafe on Eastside Radio.

Alrighty. Been a little bit of a slacker over the last 20 minutes or so, letting you know some of the music you've been listening to in the Boogie Dance Cafe. You have been cruising with Mr. Webster this evening. Harry Sounds and CJ having a well-earned rest this evening, and if you have joined throughout the show, you might have missed that I pulled out a bunch of random records from three parts of the shelves, and that's what you've been getting tonight. Lots of disco, boogie, soul, into some house, like this one, classic Forever Mix 1 by Che Demir and Stacey Pullen. Now before that, Michael Watford. If you do like that sort of soulful house sound, recommend you look him up. He's just, he's got a great voice, put out lots of really good stuff. You can find really good B-side dubs of his stuff, and always cheap records. Yeah, under the radar. And that one was Return Your Love to Me, the DJ Fresh Ambient Pass mix. Yeah, really underrated one. Before that, a Black Label. That was on Still Love for Music. Because it's a Black Label and there's no writing on it, I don't know who it was, but I think it could have been Rahan, possibly. It was the one that sort of was this looped disco sort of house tune. And right up the top, Latin Fire by Orchestra Julian. Got about 10 minutes left. Don't go anywhere. Lots of great music still to come your way. In just a little moment, I think we've got time maybe for two more. If you want to look up the music you've been listening to tonight, jump online, eastsidefm.org. You'll find all the track listings, this show and previous shows there, so you can listen to your heart's content, or better still, download the app. We've got a really great app. Amazing what a little radio station like Eastside can produce. But yeah, grab that one, download it, have it on your phone, and you can listen to Eastside wherever you may be at whatever time you want to listen to some good music and other content. And let the music do the talking for now. The next 10 minutes before we have to put up the clothesline, turn off the cooker and the oven.

Alrighty. As I mentioned, yeah, don't go anywhere. Jess is coming up in about a minute now with the program Shadow Puppet, and she's got some sweet folk music and indie stuff to play for your listening pleasure this evening or morning, shall I say. So don't go anywhere. Always quality tunes on her show, and you can catch us at the same time, 11 p.m. next week in the Boogie Dance Cafe on Eastside Radio.

Tuned into Shadow Puppets here on Eastside 89.7 FM. Happy Friday. Thank you again to Mr. Webster at Boogie Dance Cafe, as always, for the very fun show tonight. I'm going to be with you for the next hour and a half. And that first one was the lovely Joanna Sternberg with Mountains High, a wonderful singer-songwriter and visual artist from New York. From their album I've Got Me, and this one underneath is Thoughts in My Mind by Donnie and Joe Emerson Eldon, from the late 70s. Hope you enjoy.

Okay, I will announce some of the tunes you've just been listening to. That one you just heard was a Josephine Foster track called Child of God. The one above that was The Day That Time Forgot by punk rock legend Polystyrene from her solo album Translucence. And then above that one we had the Magnetic Field song called Sad Little Moon from Holiday. And this lovely instrumental underneath is Facing East by Kay Limer. That's from his album A Period of Review. And then in brackets, the original recordings that came out from 1975 to 1983. Yeah, hope you're enjoying the track so far and staying warm on this wicked night. It's pretty rough, but I'm keeping warm downstairs here at Eastside, so I hope you are too. Enjoy.

0: been making myself a lovely Earl Grey tea, a lot of tracks have run through that I haven't announced, so here we go. The last one you just heard was Edward by Amps for Christ, which is the project of, gosh, I can't remember his name, let me get it up, Henry Barnes from California. The one above that was, of course, from the new Aldous Harding album Train on the Island that I've been rinsing, and I'm sure many of you have as well. It's called San Francisco, and I'm really excited to see her later this year at Enmore. The one above that was Portal by Fine. Fine is also known as Fine Glinvard, part of that whole Copenhagen scene. And then above that was a Nina Simone interpretation or cover or rendition of Bob Dylan's Just Like Tom Thumb's Blues. And this one that's playing as I talk is a Doug Shepherd track called Living Backwards. It's from a lovely compilation album called Zoom Audio Volume 2. Hope you enjoy it. Hope it soothes you.
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The duo is celebrated for their fearless interplay and pushing boundaries. Leading Australian visionaries such as Andrea Keller, Barney McCall and James Muller will perform alongside award-winning artists of tomorrow, featuring Lucy Clifford, Lauren Samorsis, Josh Meter Trio and more. A spectacular day of contemporary jazz. 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
1: Okay, it is currently 1:15, and you are tuned into Shadow Puppets here on Eastside 89.7 FM. I'm just going to announce some of the songs I've just been playing here. The last one you just heard was Slap Happy with Who's Gonna Help Me Now. That's from their album, sort of. The one before was a Daniel Johnston track, Lousy Weekend. I just love, I don't really know how to, it's hard to explain, but I love his lyrics and I love how he kind of just doubles lyrics at the end of each phrase. So it fills out the phrase. I think it's very sweet. And then before we had lovely band from Aotearoa, New Zealand, The Garbage and the Flowers with Cinnamon Sea. And then I think I already announced, but up the top we had Living Backwards, which is a Doug Shepherd track. Now I'm trying to decide whether I want to switch gears a little bit to something a little more bright and poppy, or whether I'll go more singer-songwriter. Decisions. You know what? Let's go something a little poppier and catchier. This one is, I should have done my research beforehand and figured out how to say this. I'm Chinese and I can't read Chinese, which kind of sucks, but I will figure this out while I play this and then I can announce the actual name. But this is from Hong Kong band My Little Airport. It's very sweet twee pop track that I really like. And shout out to my friend Rachel, who we listen to My Little Airport together a lot. Enjoy.

Alrighty, that one was Eternal Life by Shira Small, from The Line of Time and The Plane of Now. And before, let me try and pronounce this, I got the Google Translator. That track was 你的微笑像朵花. Gosh, my parents would be very disappointed, but it essentially translates to your smile is like a flower, which is very sweet. And this cover is a Sarita cover of She's Leaving Home by the Beatles. Enjoy. Even the note that she hoped would say

Been on a bit of a Jimmy Rock grind this week. So that last one was Insignificance, which is the title track from Insignificance. And yeah, what a great song. This one underneath is another Jimmy Rock. It's called Not Sport Martial Art. It's got a really, really sweet image of a stuffed frog that's looking at me as I speak. This one's from his EP, Halfway to a Three-Way. Interesting, curious title as well. And then I'll just announce the two that I played before. That was an early Kate Bush demo with In My Garden. And then before, my one and only Judy Sill, that was Till Dreams Come True, from her posthumous album Dreams Come True. What a beautiful voice she has. I love Judy Sill with all my heart. Yeah, hope you enjoy this Jimmy Rock thread that's going on.

Okay, we have about time for two more tracks left before I'm clocking off for the night. That one was Black Star by the wonderful Gillian Welch. I saw her earlier this year and it was just sublime. There's not much to say about it. And David Rawlings on guitar, of course. And then before that, we had a Karen Dalton song called While You're On Your Way from her album 1966. And then up the top was Jefferson Airplane with How Do You Feel from Surrealistic Pillow, which is such a lovely album name and kind of, I don't know how to explain it. I feel like it's quite, gosh, my brain's fried at this hour. I just want to say that it's very resonant. It feels quite similar to what I'm trying to do with the show, but yes. This one underneath is Mouth Canyon by Gaster Del Sol, which will hopefully soothe you into bed, and then I might finish off with... actually, I will decide that while you listen to this. Enjoy.

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So I hope you've enjoyed the show tonight. And I will see you all next week. Sweet dreams.

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It was they who knocked on Satan's door. Upon getting turned away, 9 flew back, but 1 angel stayed. He did not knock again.

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And nobody knows if it was a day later or a week later, another woman in that house started going by the name Sugar Belly. And then other women in other houses started going by the name Sugar Belly. Even little schoolgirls.

I must have been about 16 when I heard the sound. It was coming from underground, and the drums, that piano, and those horns just got me moving. 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

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Or do you fear us? 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

Good morning and welcome to Eastside FM. You're listening to the Sunrise Radio and I'm Tiggs. That was Corey Kent, a Texan American country singer, with his single Wannabe, which we're going to follow up with an Aussie song this morning, bright and early, by the Wolf Brothers. This is How Many More Times.

0: Good morning. Thank you for joining us bright and early on the Sunrise Rodeo. This morning, I am joined by two very special guests in the studio. So we have Kiva. Say good morning, Kiva.
1: Good morning.
0: And we have Corey. Good morning, Corey.
2: Good morning, Tegan.
0: So these are our country experts for this morning. Both of them have selected a few songs that they want to share with you. So we're going to get started with one of Kiva's picks.
1: This is I Ain't Crazy by Aaron Kinsey.

0: That was Erin Kinsey with I Ain't Crazy. Now, Kiva, you were the one that discovered Erin Kinsey and brought her songs onto Eastside. Tell me a little bit about how you found Erin.
1: The algorithm must have just picked up on my mood and Instagram brought her into my feed. And yeah, the song just spoke to me.
0: It's a good way of discovering new music. I love a little Instagram or social media scroll.
1: Yeah, it's pretty good. And then it gets to know what you like and just targets you with other artists of the same.
0: Exactly that. Now, handing over to Corey. Corey, what is your first pick this morning?
2: My first pick is a tune by Chris Stapleton. I think I'm in love with you.
0: A classic, one of my favourites.

That was Casey Musgraves and Noah Kahan with She Calls Me Back, followed by Backup Plan. That is a Bailey Zimmerman and Luke Combs collaboration. Next up, we have Nashville-based Max McNown with Heart You Didn't Break.

0: And that was Besame For You, Brown Eyes. That's also by Max McNown. All right, so Corey, you have just come back from Nashville, haven't you?
1: Yeah, I just got back from Nashville about a month ago now.
0: About a month ago. And can you tell us a little bit about the best artist you saw when you were there?
1: Ooh, I was fortunate enough to get the chance to see Jelly Roll perform live at the Jelly Roll Bar.
0: Unreal.
1: As a surprise act.
0: That's so cool.
1: So it was everything I could have imagined and more. Like, being in Nashville and seeing Jelly Roll just turn up on the stage, could not get any better than that moment.
0: No, I bet, I bet. And have you got a favourite song by Jelly Roll for us?
1: Ooh, that would have to be currently, would be Bloodline by Jelly Roll and Alex Warren.
0: All right, well, I think that might have to be our next play. This is Alex Warren and Jelly Roll with Bloodline.

0: That was Jelly Roll and Alex Warren, Bloodline. Now, Corey, did Jelly Roll bring out Alex Warren in Nashville?
1: No.
0: Gutting.
1: No, but I feel the opportunity to see Jelly Roll was one of the best experiences I could have had over there. I just wanted to see one live artist and got to.
0: Amazing. Now, Kiva, you had the good luck of getting your hands on a Cam Whitcomb ticket last minute, didn't you?
2: Yes, I did.
0: And he has just played in Sydney. I'm sure loads of you guys were there too. So Kiva, in honour of that recent gig, would you like to intro our next song?
2: Yes, so it's the title track from his album, which he was touring with, The Hard Way.

That was What My World Spins Around, Jordan Davis, followed by Drive Safe. That's a Miles Smith and Niall Horan tune. They released that in February 2026. You might have heard it in a couple of other places. Now, next up, we have a listener who has had a very, very special birthday this week. This is for Lee Hayes, who has celebrated her 80th birthday. The grandkids want you to know that you are the absolute best, bar none.

And that was Hurricane by Luke Combs, with Unforgettable by Dan and Shay before, which is another New to East Side. We're going to follow up this morning with another New to East Side. Two and three, aren't you lucky? This is 401k, and this is new to my playlist too.

And that's a 2026 release by Christy Huff, 401k. We're going to follow up with a Scottish artist. You have heard him before on the show. This is Nathan Evans with Heather on the Hill.

That was Call It A Day by Zach and George, who are an Australian duo. They met at boarding school and have roots in Newcastle, so fairly close to Sydney too. That was their 2023 release, which we followed up with James Johnston's Country Boys. Next, we've got Going Nowhere Fast.

A Post Malone feat. Chris Stapleton number for you there. That is California Sober. How many of you have got your tickets to Strumming Bird? They're doing 3 weekends in October. And Corey, Kiva and I will actually all be there at the Newcastle show on the, I believe, the 17th of October. I'd love to know if any of you guys are going. If you are, shoot me a message on at Sunrise Rodeo on Instagram or drop us an email. You know the drill, TIGGS at eastsidefm.org. We have a few listeners to congratulate today. It was a couple of weeks ago, but some of you might remember that we had Mike write in from a choir in the UK. Now, that particular choir came second in their competition that we were celebrating and sent me a lovely video of them singing this next song, which is what we played for them. So, to the Hampshire and Surrey Hills Male Voice Choir, here again is Wagon Wheel.

0: Thank you so much for coming and joining us in the studio this morning, guys. I'm sure the people of the Eastern Suburbs and Sydney will be thrilled to have your input on country music this morning. Just a chance for you guys to say goodbye, pick your last songs for the set, anything that you fancy, really.
1: Oh, I think I'm going to have to go with an oldie but a goldie. Zach Bryan, Something in the Orange.
0: All right. And Kiva?
2: I'll pick a song from the show Nashville because I really love that. I'll go with Lennon and Maisie, A Life That's Good.
0: Beautiful. Well, thank you for spending your morning with us, guys. And to our listeners, thank you for tuning in. We really, really appreciate all the support you give us. Let us know your favourite songs of the show. We're over at Sunrise Radio on Instagram. Or obviously, you can drop us an email at tiggs, T-I-G-G-S, at eastsidefm.org. Thank you so much for spending your morning here. We love you guys lots. See you next week.

Good morning and welcome to Jamming Saturday on 89.7 FM, your music station to go to, easing you into the weekend with jazz. Horseshoes of thanks to Tiggs and Ariadne for a wonderful sunrise rodeo this morning. My name is Jen Thomas and coming to you live in the East Side studio on Gadigal lands in Paddo, and looking out this morning to a clear morning after a week of deluge rain in Sydney and a very pale yellow sunrise, hoping for some sunshine. Hey, lovely to have your company sharing your brekkie and music with us here at Eastside Radio, and hope you can stick around for the next couple of hours. Let's go now to Gary Burton and his quartet with a wonderful vibes ballad called Coral. Yeah.

Distinctive sounds of Jerry Mulligan and Stan Getz from an album they made. It was a one-time only affair, sometimes called Mulligan and Getz in the Land of Hi-Fi, and unfortunately never got it back together again. Joined there by Lou Levy on the piano, Ray Brown on the bass, and Stan Levy on drums, and the tune was titled A Ballad. And the album, interesting also, not on that particular track, but on a couple of the tracks, they actually swapped horns. I don't know about physically, but Getz played baritone and Mulligan played alto instead of the other way around. But rather lovely interplay of lines there between the two of them on A Ballad. And first up, this morning we were listening to Gary Burton on the Vibes with Michael Goodrick on guitar, Abraham Leburiel on bass, and Harry Blazer on the drums from 1973, with a new composition written at the time for Gary by Keith Jarrett called Coral, and been covered by such a good musical line that's been covered by quite a few other musicians, particularly guitarists who seem to like its phrasing there. John Scofield, Emily Remler, Aldi Meola have all put down a version of Coral. This is Jamming Saturday and you're listening to Eastside Radio 89.7 FM. And if you head to our website, you can find us on streaming services, eastsidefm.org, maybe on your phone app, and of course on DAB digital radio as well. Our number here, 933 1000. Not 1,000, 933 1,000. Got it. Okay. And plenty of music for you this morning, including couple of birthdays in retrospective style, so around 8:30 this morning, and some new releases, perhaps after 9 o'clock, as long as I've had a couple of coffees by then and we're all good to go until 10. Well, next up on our playlist this morning, Wes Montgomery from his album called So Much Guitar, I Wish I Knew. And then we're heading west to Paint Your Wagon, a song from Paint Your Wagon called Wandering Star. Do you remember that song sung by Lee Marvin? But in this case, by the wonderful Bobby Scott. But right now, let's hear from Wes.

A wonderful song from the 1969 film Paint Your Wagon, with music and lyrics by Lerner and Lowe, starring Lee Marvin, who actually sang that in the film, and Clint Eastwood, Gene Steinberg, and Harve Presnell, and going on to huge acclaim as a film with a very complicated storyline. Wagon crashes into a ravine. Prospector Ben, who's Lee Marvin, finds two brothers and gold, and it starts a series of events, and a great film to watch if you haven't seen it before. Now, Bobby Scott is sometimes, who was singing it for us there, Wandering Star, is sometimes called the Orson Welles of jazz. Listen to all his amazing skills. He sang, as you can hear, played the piano, played the vibes, he composed and arranged, and in fact some of his compositions, of course, A Taste of Honey is one of his. He could also play cello, bass, clarinet and accordion, and classically trained, started touring with Louis Prima and Gene Krupa in the early 50s, and that particular album, Bobby Scott Sings the Best of Lerner and Lowe, coming out in 1958 on the Verve Laub label. And unfortunately leaving us way too soon, but a real prodigious talent indeed, and rather lovely version of Wandering Star. Well, on the starry vein now, we're staying with Harry Babison playing the bass and When You Wish Upon a Star, and then we'll hear from K-Star with So Tired.

Don't miss this year's Jazz at the Pav, where some of the best jazz and improv music groups around Sydney are showcased at the Bondi Pavilion Theatre. Music from the Waves is Freya Garbutt's electro-acoustic suite, inspired by her twin passions, improvised music and surfing. Drawing on a unique research project that turns wave motion into music, Garbutt is joined by saxophone legend Sandy Evans, bassist Max Alduca, and drummer Miles Thomas. While local trio Lisitha, bassist Brendan Clark, guitarist Oliver Thorpe, and drummer Miles Thomas, craft warm, cinematic soundscapes blending blues, jazz, and contemporary textures. One night only on Friday, the 12th of June. 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

Indeed, so tired. That was Kay Starr with the Russ Morgan Orchestra, and Russ being the American band leader, not the Australian journalist, and Russ playing trombone and writing that particular tune as well. We also heard from the Harry Babison Quintet and Larry Bunker on the vibes with When You Wish Upon a Star. And first up in that starry set was Bobby Scott with Wandering Star. It's 7:32. You're listening to Jamming Saturday. My name is Jen. Great to have you with us this morning. Our German pianist, Jutta Hupp, is up next. And she got together in, 1956 with Zoot Sims on sax. And this particular tune, Violets for Your Furs, was written by Mr. Adair. And it's rather pretty. Let's go now to Jutta Hupp, and then we'll move over to One Morning in May with Howard Alden on guitar.

Oh, what a great play out from Lynn Seaton on the bass, with Howard Alden on guitar, Dennis Mackerel on drums, and special guest Monty Alexander on piano with One Morning in May, a tune from 1933 written by Hoagie Carmichael and Mitchell Parrish after their Stardust collaboration. And Alec Wilder once observed that it's like no other Carmichael song. And in that particular case, we had Howard showing his guitar chops and Monty Alexander whizzing around the piano as well. Just before that, we were listening to Yuta Hip with Violets for Your Furs, a lovely melodic tune written and sometimes sung by Frank Sinatra. Now, Yuta, I've spoken before on Jamming Saturday, what an interesting character. Born in Germany, in what was then East Germany, moving to America, where she had some success and then disappeared off the scene. She had a little apartment in Queens and she didn't come out of it for about 40 years. And unfortunately, she's just happy to go to work every day to the same place and didn't even listen to music anymore at home. Hard to think of that as a musician if you could just turn it off and maybe go into silence for a while. I don't know if many musos will agree with me, but sometimes if you've been playing in something and it's quite loud, you do need to go home to silence just for a little bit and maybe not listen to music for a while. Sort of reset, reboot, so to speak. On Jamming Saturday, coming up to traffic and weather at 8 o'clock, and right now it's 7:44 a.m. and you're on Eastside Radio 89.7. Little bit of a change of style or pace now with Bob James and Playing with Fire.

Bob James on piano with an incredible lineup of musicians, including Steve Gadd on the drums, James Genus on bass, Farid Hakwe on the string guitar, Vibes was Dave Samuels, and then we've got Cyro Baptista and Emmerdin Rivera on percussion and some background synthesized brass from the Schnitzer brothers. And taking the melody of Chopin's Etude in E major, Opus 10, number 3, and turning it into Bob James's own arrangement, almost orchestral, really, although originally for solo piano, of course, by Chopin. And it's called Playing with Fire, from an album called Playing Hooky, with some wonderful artwork included inside of, well, there's sort of a collage, really, of photos of flowers. And then on the back, you can see Bob sitting, contemplating his life in a park with some swans. But it is a great album. From 1990, where's the small, it's in white. Holding it a long distance. 1997. I'm hoping that's correct. Well, another singer, musician from that era of what we call smooth jazz, although it was very fluid, really. Is there such a thing still as smooth jazz? Well, sometimes in the States there are radio stations that play only smooth jazz, but it's moved along from the sort of 90s era. And Al Jarreau, from his wonderful album, Accentuate the Positive, My Foolish Heart.

Traffic and weather on Eastside Radio. Certainly some stormy Mondays the last couple of weeks here in Sydney. In the traffic, there is emergency roadwork happening at Roselands on King George's Road, approaching Canaries Road, and two of the lanes are closed. And in Moore Park, close to us here at Paddington, a crash on Cleveland Street, approaching Anzac Parade, and one of two lanes has been closed. Other than that, there's not much else happening on the roads. And we're going to the weather now. So, although it feels like 7 degrees at the moment, apparently, we're going to reach 21 degrees today with a very high chance of no rain. 95% chance that it will not rain today. Cloud is clearing. Winds are westerly 15 to 20 k's and there is no fire danger at the moment. Just looking at the ocean thing. Our down at Bondi Cam, looking very calm. Quite a few people out because it's not raining today. And the cold front will be moving through the state during the weekend. So it could get windy as we move into Monday. On our occasional weather today, rather than go to a specific place, we're mentioning some phenomena, sudden atmospheric anomalies or record-breaking extremes. Now, it did snow in Algeria in the Sahara Desert recently. Thick blankets of snow and have covered the sand dunes. And they just sort of in shock, really, that that would actually happen. Here in Australia, we've had a stalled high pressure system and daily temperatures moving around in extremes. In Maine, in the USA, in 1853, it was a long time ago, I know, a pitch black sky, intense purple strobe lightning, and terrifying balls of fire that rolled down chimneys and crashed through windows in Bar Harbor. Now, in the South Atlantic Ocean, a tropical cyclone called Katrina in 2004 made atmospheric and climatic anomalies into hurricane-strength cyclone that landed in southern Brazil, where they've never had them before. And in 2001 in Kerala in India, the rain was actually red from billions of airborne spores from a green algae that had got picked up in condensation. Now, of course, as you know, or may know, sometimes animals have landed in the rain, including frogs and insects, and even prawns, fallen from the sky. What is going on? But often it's something to do with whatever the temperature system was at the time and picking them up from somewhere else and depositing them back in a different place. So look out for that prawn that might land on your head next time when it's raining in Sydney, especially if you're around the fish market where seagulls are going crazy. On Eastside Radio, this is Jamming Saturday. My name's Jen, with you until 10 o'clock this morning. And we're going to the Black Forest now, where I don't know if they've had any recent frogs landing in their rain. But quite some time ago, there was a wonderful chalet or small house where Oscar Peterson used to often go to record with George Bruno Schwer. This is recorded in a private home in Villagen in the Black Forest in 1968. And the Ray Brown tune, Waltzing, is hip.

0: There is no official government statement on the phenomena, but households are being advised to keep windows, doors, and chimneys closed for the safety of children, the elderly, and the vulnerable. Citizens are advised to follow instructions, and please call your state emergency services number if...
1: The Birds, presented by Belvoir Street Theatre and featuring Paula Arundel. 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

Cannibal Adderley, live in Chicago on the wonderful Verve label with John Coltrane on tenor, Wynton Kelly on bass, Paul Chambers on the bass and Jimmy Cobb on drums, and recorded in 1959 with Limehouse Blues. And they were basically the Miles Davis sextet, but without Miles, who's off doing something else, I'm sure. And Cannibal really working in the early days of Miles Davis together with him frequently. We were also listening to Etta James with the classic At Last. Isn't that a great melody? Written by Matt Gordon and Harry Warren, and originally performed, interestingly, by Glenn Miller in 1941. It's just not the same as Etta, and covered by some very contemporary singers, including Beyoncé, who sang it for Obama's inaugural, Christina Aguilera, Celine Dion, and Cyndi Lauper. Even Stevie Wonder's had a go at Last. Actually, I quite like his version. You're listening to Jamming Saturday on Eastside Radio. Can you go online, please, and find us there if you'd like to stream us at any time? And, of course, there are news and reviews and community updates for you on our webpage. And this is Jamming Saturday. Next up this morning, Tony Bennett, and What Are You Afraid Of?

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Eddie Costa with Sweet and Lovely with Vinnie Burke on the bass, Nick Stabulis on the drums, and recorded in New York in 1956. And I hope you're having a sweet and lovely morning wherever you might be this morning. Time for a coffee roaster coffee for sure, and some jazz to play for you for the next hour and a half. We'll be listening to some important music in about 5 minutes' time from someone that left us this week and is in jazz heaven from now on at the ripe age of 95, of course, Sonny Rollins, the colossus of jazz. Before we do that, here's a little bit of Manhattan Transfer and Java Jive.

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1: 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You can sit down and have a coffee there, and I'll happily have a chat to you about all things coffee and even more. Well, this week, sadly, with the passing of Sonny Rollins, he was born in 1930 and left us on May the 25th. Of course, a career of more than 60 albums and a very influential and wise jazz musician, known for his laconic style and sense of humour. He was humble always and highly respected by all the musicians that worked with him over so many years. He switched actually from alto, and after having learnt piano, and ended up on the tenor. After hearing Coleman Hawkins, and stayed pretty much on tenor for the rest of his playing life. We're going to hear from Sonny now in several guises. First up with Miles Davis and Horace Silver from his early days on the Prestige label. And then over to Professor Bopp with Babs Gonzalez, who Sonny and Rollins enjoyed working. Babs being a real bebop artist and vocalese magician, and they're joined by J.J. Johnson on the trombone. And then we'll hear from the Sonny Rollins Quartet on his very own release with Moving Out.

I would like to be remembered as someone who tried to make myself a better person and who didn't listen to the crowd. I mean, my music and all that stuff, I didn't even think about that. I listened to my conscience and fighting that fight within myself. And to be remembered like that, I've got to keep fighting, which I'm doing every day. This is a constant fight till we leave this plane and go someplace else.

Sonny Rollins there with Professor Bop, and singing was Babs Gonzalez and JJ Johnson on the trombone. Well, Sonny, of course, known as the Colossus, Saxophone Colossus was his album recorded in 1956 at the Van Gelder Studio in New Jersey with Tommy Flanagan on the piano, Doug Watkins on the bass, and Max Roach on drums. And Max and Sonny evolved from those early days in the 50s into a very tight friendship, called themselves brothers, and worked very frequently together. And Sonny working pretty much with all the greats. And here in our studio, Eastside Radio, we have a large framed version of the Art Kane black and white photo, A Day in Harlem. And Sonny Rollins being the last adult in the photo to leave us and be in jazz heaven. Some of the kids that sit in the window are still around, not necessarily jazz musicians, but all the musicians pictured in that very famous and iconic photo are now gone, which is kind of sad. Sad to think. So let's keep going on Sonny Rollins this morning. Next up, we're hearing from his very own quartet with Moving Out.

0: Jazz is a force of nature. It's a feeling. It's a sense of liberation. It's a sense of communing with nature, with higher things. That's what it is for me. For some people, it's a sense of abandon. That's why you see people, some people listen to jazz, they want to dance. That's an element of it. But you know, people go to church and they also have a sense of abandon, and they dance and everything in church. So I'm saying that because people that want to detract from jazz would say that, oh, it's abandoned. That means you're doing something evil. Okay, so not necessarily so. So I use the word abandon, a sense of abandon, in the sense that you could abandon yourself to the Lord when you're in a sanctified church or someplace. So it's that kind of abandon. It's an abandon of spirit. So that's part of it. It's the sense.
1: Sonny Rollins there talking with an interviewer on a jazz radio program about his feeling for jazz. And in fact, one of his well-known quotes, "If I didn't have to make money, I'd still play my horn." And that's a pretty simple way of saying how much music meant to him and was his life, really. Took him through into his 90s. We were listening there to Moving Out, which was from his quartet, including Elmo Hope on the piano, Kerry Durham on trumpet, Art Blakey kicking along on the drums, and Percy Heath on the bass, and recorded in 1956, the landmark release from the Sonny Rollins Quartet. Well, Sonny Rollins had the idea that you could actually lose the piano in the group and just go with bass and drums, and that gave him much more freedom on tenor to do what he'd like to do. But he did occasionally record with vocalists, so we're going to listen now to Sonny with Abby Lincoln from her album That's Him, and it's My Man.

yeah, Sonny Rollins and Big Brass. Recorded there in 1958, and the tune was Love is a Simple Thing, and certainly it is. And including there in the band, Clark Terry, Billy Byers, Jimmy Cleveland, Don Butterfield, Renee Thomas and Roy Haynes, under the direction of Ernie Wilkins, and an early form of big band music indeed, with Ronnie. What did I say? Ronnie. I meant Sonny. Sonny Rollins. I've got his name around the wrong way. Ronnie Solins. Sonny Rollins up front on the solo there. Coming up to 9 o'clock, and you're listening to Jamming Saturday, Eastside Radio 89.7 FM.

0: That's the sound of Album of the Week. It's the show where we get two exciting new albums that have recently become available from all sorts of exciting genres from around the world. I'm Huey Phillips, and we'll be here every week, Wednesday at 3 p.m. here on Eastside 89.7 FM. So what are we playing this week? First, we played Disco Dress by Tyron. Through the medium of jazz, this record reflects several distinct moments in time. Why won't you look there? Why don't you see? Then we played The Carmen Line by The Outer Worlds Jazz Ensemble. This is a taut, Latin-tinged and distinctly soul jazz record. 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
2: Eastside Radio would like to acknowledge the traditional custodians of the land in which we broadcast, the Gadigal, the Bidjigal, and the Birrabirragal. We extend our acknowledgement to mob all across the nation. We pay our respects to elders past, present, and future. We acknowledge that sovereignty was never ceded. Always was, always will be, Aboriginal land.
3: And of course, this is Reconciliation Week, and we acknowledge that we're on the Gadigal lands of the Eora Nation. Well, a brand new release out from 10 Part Invention, very exciting, released yesterday or today, although it was recorded in 2025 at the ABC Studios in Ultimo. And of course, led by Sandy Evans, Paul Cutlin, and Miroslav Bukowski, their co-musical directors, and including Andrew Robson, John Mackey, Warwick Alder, James Greening, Kevin Hunt, Steve Elphick, and Rhys Cameron on the drums. And Dane Laborie makes a couple of visits on trumpet. So the album is called Time Is Moved, and you can find it on Bandcamp. It has a wonderful painting on the front. I'm not sure that it says right here who it's by. Oh, featuring artwork by Ildiko Kovacs. It's kind of an abstract stripes, really. Time Is Moved. We're going to listen now to a composition by Miroslav Bukowski called Never Been to KC.

That's from the great new album out from 10 Part Invention. And the track was called Never Been to KC. And the whole album, which is their fifth, but actually the first release in over 20 years, and pays tribute to John Poche, the former drummer, and the other departed members of 10 Part Invention, Roger Frampton, Bernie McGann, Ken James, and Bob Birtles. You can find Time Is Moved by 10 Part Invention on Bandcamp, and I'm sure there'll be a release launch soon of some kind. And it's significant works by Sandy Evans, Roger Frampton, and new compositions by Andrew Robson, bringing five new members into the band to carry forward the distinctive creative spirit that has long defined 10 Part Invention. On our new releases, we're heading to France now to the Orchestre National de Jazz, led by flautist and composer Sylvain Ellary. They have a new album out called With Carla, and featuring the works of Carla Bley. Some exceptional soloists, and they're hoping to resurrect the influence of the woman who is the model for many musicians and approach her works in a new light. Well, one of my favourite tracks from this new album from Orchestre National de Jazz is called Major, and has a little trumpet solo in the middle, played for us by, I am just finding his name, Sylvain Bardieu, and an interesting and quirky opening.

0: A live performance from Orchestre National de Jazz in Paris very recently with the release of their new album With Carla, featuring the music of Carla Bley. And that one was called Major, or Mesure, if you're going to go in French. Well, I'm here in the studio this morning with one of our new presenters, David, and we're just going to have a quick chat about some of his favourite songs. In fact, I asked him what was his top three songs, and it's taken us quite a while to narrow them down. So good morning to you, David.
1: Hi, Jan. It's great to be here. And I'm a long-time listener, and it's been fun watching you in the studio.
0: Oh, it's my pleasure to have someone sitting in and try not to be the teacher side of me telling anyone else what to do.
1: Well, I've learned a lot, and I've learned a lot, and it's always a pleasure to talk to a fellow West Tiger supporter.
0: Indeed, and we're fingers crossed for big game this weekend. Go Tigers, and hoping that the season ends on a high rather than a low.
1: Yeah, well, let's just keep our fingers crossed.
0: We'll just see and try and keep it together for them on their behalf. Now, David, we're asking you, in jazz, what would be perhaps your top number that you might listen to over and over?
1: Well, you're playing before Cannonball Adderley, and his version of Walk Tall, his song Walk Tall, and there's a live album of his, which the song is introduced by Reverend Jesse Jackson.
0: Wow.
1: Which is very moving, and it's really, I think, one of the great jazz funk songs, and he really gets it going, and there's a lot of chanting, a lot of call and response from the audience. Very uplifting song.
0: Yeah.
1: Talks about the African-American experience during that period. It's really a civil rights song in a lot of ways.
0: And you were mentioning at another time that you had been recently in Harlem itself to hear perhaps some call and response in a church setting there.
1: Yeah, well, I was in January, I think. I was in, I went to Harlem, went to the one of the big Baptist churches there. And you'd have to have a heart of stone not to be moved.
0: Yeah.
1: Without trying to make a cliche out of it, that scene in the Blues Brothers where they run to the front of the stage, I'm saved. You can see why that happens, and I'm not a religious person, but it was one of the great experiences of my life.
0: Oh.
1: I would recommend to any person visiting the United States to New York, go to one of the big Baptist churches. People are incredibly welcoming. You're not a tourist, you're part of the service, and I think it's some of the greatest music you'll ever hear.
0: And voices.
1: Oh, incredible. Like gods, like voices like gods. People steeped in that African-American gospel tradition, which is so inspiring.
0: Oh, yeah. And really the basis of the jazz that I myself love. And without that, it would not be the same thing to listen to. Now, on your second top three songs, a personal favourite of mine too, especially played in a big band format, and that is
1: Stevie Wonder, Superstition. Just one of the great songs.
0: Yeah.
1: I mean, a genius, a man who overcomes so much difficulty in his life, and nobody who hears that song can't be moved.
0: Yeah.
1: It's
0: instantly recognisable.
1: Just really something, just absolute classic.
0: Yeah. Let's go now. We had a moment there where we've crossed out a few for the third one. Which one are you going with?
1: I think one of the, without too much of a sort of civil rights theme or anything, but Nina Simone's King of Love, which was written by, I think, by a piano player a couple of days after after the assassination of Martin Luther King. And Nina was obviously a complex, brilliant and deeply troubled person in some ways.
0: Yes.
1: And the King of Love is this homage about, this song is The King of Love is Dead. And she first performed it. It's on one a live album of hers. And she first performed it a couple of days after his assassination. Mm-hmm. And she's not weeping, but it sounds like she's weeping.
0: Weeping inside, perhaps. So.
1: And one of the most moving, I think, jazz tunes ever recorded.
0: Yeah, yeah.
1: She was just a brilliant person. Such an influential artist, so influential on so many different people. Everybody loves Nina Simone.
0: Yes, even with the quality of her voice, especially in the later years, and the way that she could really take an audience on. Like, she wasn't afraid to be herself.
1: Sure, yeah. It could be a challenging experience to go to one of her concerts. I saw her many, many years ago. Playing in Sydney, and she wasn't that happy playing, but it was still a great night.
0: Yeah, yeah. Oh, well, thank you for sharing that with us and being part of our Eastside community. We look forward to hearing from you in the future, whether it's here as a presenter or there are many roles to play here on Eastside Radio. And as you know, we're all volunteers. And so it'll be great to have you as part of our community. Thanks so much, David.
1: Thanks, Jan.
0: We're going now to a new release from Gregory Porter with the singer Delia, and it's Besame Mucho.

The Sydney Con Jazz Festival presents a big band bonanza featuring four bands across one day. Friendly Foe, a double big band, pits the Melbourne University Big Band against the Sydney Conservatorium Jazz Orchestra in an extremely rare work commissioned for the festival from one of the world's leading jazz composers, Florian Ross. Jazz big band and hip-hop will collide in Zero Times Mace, a powerful example of how jazz and hip-hop can intersect to create something urgent, intelligent, and uniquely their own, while the Australian Youth Jazz Orchestra showcases young jazz students from across the country. 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

That was a new release from Warren Wolf. The album's called Smooth Vibes, and we were listening to Take Five, and I was just trying to work out, it wasn't really in five. Part of their time there was in six and almost went into seven. So an interesting take on the Brubeck number. We also heard from Andrea Motis with a brand new album, which has simplified everything. It's basically her singing, occasionally playing a trumpet solo, and with a fine guitarist, Josep Veld. And the album is called Intimate, and it's just come out now. Now, if you want to hear some very contemporary jazz, things that are happening right now, you can head to the Sydney Conservatorium for the Sydney Con Jazz Festival on Sunday, the 31st of May. A one-day, 26 concerts, 6 venues and 140 artists, and a couple of fascinating big bands playing. The Australian Youth Jazz Orchestra, led by David Thiek. And there's a big band up from Melbourne, made up of tertiary students. Kristen Barati, Florian Ross, Ben Van Gelder, Raina Bass, Barney McCall, Leah Berry, appearing with Mike Nock, and one that's caught my eye, Mark Scholtes, singing with Kristen Barati. I think that's on in the afternoon around 3 o'clock, and the Andrea Keller Quartet. So definitely worth checking it out, and it's on very soon, May 31st. Well, next up on our new releases, Emma Smith, a UK vocalist, and a great combination of organ on Sister Sadie, the Horace Silver tune.

That was the Ernie Wilkins All-Stars Band, including Snooky Young on trumpet, Benny Bailey, Art Farmer, and Grover Mitchell on the trombone, and with Good Queen Bess, where they're playing the music of Duke Ellington. And the album's called Collider Duke, a play on words there. Heading up to 10 o'clock with Girl Talk, and Susan Gay Dowling is here in the studio. She has a guest coming in today, so I look forward to hearing them chatting about all things music and some great music to play for you as well. Have a good weekend. Look forward to your company another time.

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Well, good morning, everybody. And thank you, Jen, for a wonderful program as usual here on Eastside Radio 89.7 FM and streaming on eastsidefm.org on this lovely Saturday morning here in gorgeous Sydney. The weather's clearing, so they said on the news this morning. It's clearing, a bit cool out, a bit down. I was about 18 degrees coming in this morning, but it's a gorgeous, gorgeous day coming up. So lots of nice music for you, lots of great gigs going on around Sydney. And I've got an interview with, of course, the owner of Miss Seely's. He's coming in to tell us what's on the agenda there for next month. Okie dokie, on with the music. I'm Susan Gay Dowling, and you're listening to Girl Talk.